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Mostly cloudy, down to 49 overnight tonight. Light and variable winds, partly sunny, 73 on Wednesday. Mostly cloudy skies Wednesday night, 51. Maybe some showers around on Thursday with a high of 68. Turning mostly sunny, 64 on Friday. Sunshine, 61 on Saturday. I'm meteorologist Russ Murley on WRGY, Real Community Radio.

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1: Taking a look at the local temperature here, WRGY FM 90.5 in Rangeley. We've checked in with the airport. It's 58 degrees.

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1: Taking a look at the local temperature here at WRGY FM 90.5 in Rangeley. We've checked in with the airport. It's 58 degrees.

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Mostly cloudy, down to 49 overnight tonight. Light and variable winds, partly sunny, 73 on Wednesday. Mostly cloudy skies Wednesday night, 51. Maybe some showers around on Thursday with a high of 68. Turning mostly sunny, 64 on Friday. Sunshine, 61 on Saturday. I'm meteorologist Russ Murley on WRGY, Real Community Radio.

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1: Taking a look at the local temperature here at WRGY FM 90.5 in Rangeley, we've checked in with the airport, it's 58 degrees.

Hi, this is WRGY meteorologist Russ Murley. 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
1: Oh my God, Becky, look at her butt. 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
1: 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We've just checked in with the airport. It's 57 degrees.

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1: 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The current temperature is 53 degrees.

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0: ever had a hometown band. It was the Rascals. It was like very sentimental about the Rascals. And I'd like you to welcome the original blue-eyed soul man, Eddie Brigati, David Brigati, the Brigati brothers.
1: Thank you. Thank you.
2: Hello, this is Jim Quimby from up at Saddleback Mountain. Welcome to Rangeley, Maine and WRGY. 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
3: 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The current temperature is 52 degrees.

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WRGY has been playing over the airwaves now for over 13 years, and that wouldn't have been possible thanks to voices such as Ron Hoare. Not only did Ron help get us started as a radio station, but he also gave Rangeley its voice. And now every day at 9 a.m., we honor Ron by playing his show, Ron Hoare's Oldies, an eclectic mix of music from the 50s through the 80s. And throughout the hour, you'll hear a brief history and fun facts about some of the artists and songs being played. 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
1: 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The current temperature is 52 degrees.

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I'll be playing some of the best songs from the best movies. 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One week, for example, it might be rom-coms. Or another week, it's action movies. Sometimes I'll pick a few legendary artists, like Springsteen or Madonna, Tom Petty or Bob Seger, and I'll feature their best songs in film. Along the way, there may be hints so you can try and guess the name of the film. It's all about movies and music. I hope you can join me this Thursday at 5.

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1: From 1914 to 1918, the Great War took place between the Allies and the Central Powers. The U.S. officially declared war in 1917. The following year, 223 brave women entered the service as part of the U.S. Army Signal Corps. 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
2: Hello and welcome back to another episode of the Hello Girls podcast, produced in conjunction with Wreaths Across America Radio and the World War I Centennial Commission. I'm your host, Chris Chapman, and for those not familiar with the Hello Girls, it was back in 1918 that a group of bilingual women were sent to France to join the war effort as Army switchboard operators. And working under the direction of General John J. Pershing, in just a matter of weeks, the women were able to triple the number of calls per day, speeding up communications and contributing immensely to the end of the hostilities. Now, these women became known as the Hello Girls. And joining me on today's show is Dr. Jill Fromm, history instructor at Dakota County Technical College in Rosemont, Minnesota, and Donna Ayers, grandniece of Hello Girl Melina Olive Shaw and retired research administrator with Dartmouth College. Welcome to both of you.
3: Thank you.
2: So, Donna, Olive passed in 1980, and at what point in your life did you learn about who your great aunt was, as General Pershing had said, a switchboard soldier? What do you recall about her?
3: So my great aunt was actually, I knew her quite well when I was a child. We would visit her on Sunday afternoons. She was kind of a, you know, there's always a little mystery about her. She was unconventional. She actually lived in a three-season cabin overlooking the Shawshene River in Ballyville, Mass. And it was a cabin on stilts. And I actually remember that she always had her uniform in her closet. My father was a funeral director. He was her nephew. And she always told him that she wanted to be buried in her uniform. So that was how much, you know, those years meant to her.
2: Wow. And I read that some of Olive's possessions, you talk about the uniform there, have made their way into museums and exhibits.
3: My aunt's uniform, which is in the World War I Museum, was actually one of the most important pieces of evidence that proved these women were indeed soldiers.
2: And where can that be viewed?
3: So that is in the National World War I Museum in Kansas City. It is now, it's funny because Carolyn Timby and I have both been working on this. Her grandmother's uniform came later than my aunt's uniform to the museum. It's now standing on display right next to my aunt's uniform. So the two of them, we're working together, and the two of them are standing together there in the museum.
2: What are some of the things you discovered other than that uniform that connected Olive with the Hello Girls after she passed?
3: So the way I learned about this was my father passed away not long after Olive. So I always knew, our whole family always knew that she was in something that was referred to as the Women's Signal Corps. And so I grew up knowing, oh, yeah, she was in World War I. She was in the Women's Signal Corps. But I never really asked what that meant or what she did in World War I. So it wasn't until I started getting into genealogy in about 2011. And I started Googling the Women's Signal Corps, and I never got anything until 2014 in the fall. I decided to just Google her full name, Melina Olive Shaw, and all of a sudden I got these hits on something called the Hello Girls, which was a little play that had been actually performed at the Capitol Fringe Fest in Washington, D.C. in the summer of 2014. So I was a little late for it, but I contacted the performer, the creator, and her name was Eloise Shelter, and she was, I think, a radio personality in Washington, D.C. And so I contacted her, and she told me all about the Hello Girls. The strange thing was that when I Googled it, it came out because she was one of three women who were highlighted. So Eloise did a one-woman show about three of the Hello Girls. So it was Grace Banker from New Jersey, Merle Egan from Montana, and Olive Shaw from Massachusetts. And I said, I was just flabbergasted. And so I said, well, how did you ever come up with her? Eloise said it was because there were so many newspaper articles about her when she received her honorable discharge in 1979.
2: So I imagine a bunch of memories must have flooded back in.
3: Yeah, they did. She was also, besides receiving her honorable discharge in 1979, she was buried the following year. She died the year later. She was 90 years old. And she was the first burial in the Massachusetts National Cemetery. It had just opened that fall. My father, as I said, was a funeral director, and you know, he suggested that she would be a good person to be buried there first.
2: Wow, isn't that something?
3: Yeah, and, you know, I'm sure if a general or something had died, she wouldn't have been the first, but we kind of lucked out on that.
2: Now, Jill, you go back to the 1990s with your involvement with the Hello Girls, as they were the topic of your master's thesis. What inspired you to delve into their history?
4: I had been reading about women in World War I. That fascinated me. That was the period I was studying. And I stumbled across the Hello Girls, just an article or two. And my boss at the time said, well, why don't you just do your master's thesis on the Hello Girls? That would be a great topic. And the ironic thing, with everything that happened since, the advisor I had when I started and proposed this idea said, oh, this isn't going to work out. There isn't enough information out there. You know, this isn't going to work. And I said, well, give me a couple weeks. Let me see what I can come up with. I'm going to do something wild and crazy, like right off to St. Louis and see if I can get personnel folders. And I started getting personnel folders. And when I went in and showed them that I had all these personnel folders, they said, okay, go for it. And in fact, they had to cut me off at 100 pages because I could have kept going longer and longer.
2: Your middle name, Tenacious, by any chance?
4: Well, it didn't work out with my dissertation. That was one of the topics I considered. And in consultation with my advisors for my doctorate, it was decided that I'd put the Hello Girls aside and do something else, which is fine. It was a mutual decision. That's not a complaint against anybody, but they got put aside, and then I picked it back up after I met Elizabeth Cobbs, and she and I did a conference together. We were on the same panel about the Hello Girls back, I think it was 2016 or 2017.
2: So after all the studying and all the research you did, in your opinion, how do you think the service of the Hello Girls influenced the way women were utilized in future wars?
4: They were an amazing success. And when it came to get ready for World War II, people like Edith Norse Rogers, who actually had a connection to Donna's great aunt, was a big proponent of this. And people like General George Marshall came forward and said, you know, training a bunch of men to be typists or telephone operators or things of that sort is a waste of time. And the women of World War I did just a fabulous job, that let's use them again. Let's bring in the women and have them do a job that they're used to doing in regular life. But again, the most surprising thing about this, and this is where Donna would pick up the story, is how her aunt was involved with Edith Norse Rogers.
2: Well, I like to lead into that. So, Donna?
3: So when my great aunt returned from the war, she actually went back to France and studied at the Sorbonne for about 3 years. Then she returned, and in the 1930s, she worked as on the staff of Congresswoman Edith Norse Rogers, who was also from Massachusetts. and she worked in Washington, D.C., and I'm afraid I don't know any of the details, but I do know that, of course, Congresswoman Rogers worked on many veterans' issues, and so she would have been involved in those.
2: Got it. Well, Donna, you've also done some research on the other 222 Hello Girls. What are some of the other tidbits and neat things that you've uncovered in your research?
3: So one of my favorite Hello Girls is Sarah Fecto, who actually grew up about 40 minutes from where I live in White River Junction, Vermont. She was the second daughter in a French-Canadian family, so she would have, like my aunt, learned to speak French as a child. When she finished the local high school, she got a job as a telephone operator at the White River Junction Exchange, and as soon as she heard that the Army was looking for bilingual telephone operators, she said, "Well, that's me." She applied, and she was actually accepted and sent with the first unit to go over to France. And she served for over a year, and she actually had a wartime romance over there with a young Signal Corps lieutenant, I believe, named Carl Reber from Kansas. And so they were married before they came home. They were married in Paris in 1919. And so they returned home. They visited both families, and then they moved to Chicago, where Carla had a job and Sarah worked as a telephone operator. Unfortunately, Sarah died of appendicitis in 1922, just about 4 days before her 27th birthday. Think of it, this young girl from Vermont, you know, back then going over to France, and, you know, just such an amazing story. But her mother went out to Chicago, and she and Carl accompanied her body back to White River Junction. So she is buried in Vermont, and I've been to her cemetery. Just last Memorial Day, the town of White River Junction dedicated a new monument for World War One and World War Two, and I happened to see that, so I went over, and sure enough, her name was on the monument. So, which was really wonderful, because she died so early on. I think it was still up in the air whether these women were going to be recognized as soldiers. And so her gravestone actually does say World War One on it.
2: Yeah. War and romance,
3: so
2: all together.
3: You know, very close to my heart.
2: Well, both you and Jill were working on the campaign to commemorate the Hello Girls with the Congressional Gold Medal. Years-long journey, you've talked about it. It's still not over yet. There's lots of work to be done. But share your feelings on what you think Olive and how she would have reacted knowing that the Congressional Gold Medal is now forthcoming.
3: She would have been so proud, I'm sure. She was very feisty, as I sort of mentioned. One of my cousins, so I have cousins all over the country, and I sort of got them going. So I would send them emails and say, "Oh, we're going after, you know, this senator or this congressperson, and can you write a letter?" And so they were wonderful throughout the whole thing. I have five or six of them around the country. My oldest cousin, who really knew my aunt very well, she said to me after we found out that it had passed, she said, you know, she would be so proud of this and so proud of everything that you've done. But, you know, she probably would have said, "What took you so long?"
2: That sounds typical New England right there, yes. Yeah,
3: right. Exactly. And, you know, some of these other women, when they did receive the honorable discharge, so it would be similar to that, you know, like Merle Egan, who led the fight for the 60 years. She was out in Seattle, and they had a ceremony for three of them in 1979, and they were given their honorable discharges at one of the forts out there. Unfortunately, there was supposed to be a fourth woman there, and she had died just days before. So it was, you know, very bittersweet. But Merle, after the ceremony, they had a little get-together, and apparently somebody must have asked, where are our victory medals? And so the officials there from the Army promised them they would get victory medals eventually. And so Merle said, well, if I get a victory medal, it should be for fighting the Army for all these years. And she said that right to the Army people. So they were not, you know, they didn't suffer fools.
2: No, not at all. Well, Jill, how about you? How about some tidbits? I know there's a Canadian angle to this as well that a lot of people don't know.
4: Yeah. When they first began to recruit for the Hello Girls, General Pershing sent out his request on November 8th, 1917. And in his first communications about this, he realized that finding those bilingual operators was going to be very difficult. The telephone company was very specific about the fact that when they were hiring operators for general service, they didn't want accents. They didn't want anybody who didn't sound middle-class, mainstream American. So he knew this was going to be a problem and suggested up front, why don't you look in Eastern Canada? So they put the newspaper ads both in the Canadian press and in the U.S. newspapers where they thought they might be able to find people. And they hired right out of Montreal. Jean Cunningham and Alice Raymond were hired right from Canadian telephone companies. They had the companies in Canada hunting for them. In that first 33-woman group that went overseas, at least 15 of them were either Canadian or Canadians living in the United States. Rose Langelet, her family had moved to the United States. Agnes Burke lived in Detroit, but her emergency contact was her mother in Quebec. Without the language skills, they would not have gotten that first group into France so quickly. Now, later on, when the U.S. telephone system was more fully established, they dropped the French language requirement and were saying, okay, we want about half and half. We want half of the women to go to be bilingual women trained as operators, but then the other half, we want the best of the best from the U.S. telephone exchanges who are outstanding operators. So you get two very different groups of women over there. You get the very well-educated bilingual women, the Canadian women, and then you get more working class women who are just excellent telephone operators. Women like Agnes T. Hooley, who was an 8-year experienced operator. Yeah, she'd had French in high school, but she couldn't speak it. But every letter of recommendation written about her went on about what an absolutely fabulous operator she was.
2: Well, I know I read an article that you had written about the fact that you have the French-Canadian women who spoke it in the home, whereas the folks here in America may know French, but they didn't speak it normally. So they kind of had a leg up right from the start.
4: Yeah, they did. I'm trying to think. Blanche Grandmaître, who was a Minnesota woman. If you look at the census, she and her father were living with her grandmother, her father's mother. And according to the U.S. Census, her grandmother did not speak English. So while Blanche was born in the United States, she lived in a household where at least one member didn't speak French, and she was one of the French speakers hired who was trained to be an operator. Blanche's good friend, Dorothy Sage, was a French-speaking American, but she'd spent a lot of time in Paris going to school.
2: Interesting.
4: And I mentioned my beloved Aggie T. Hooley. There's a story about her that I love. Is they were going to France, and they are on a ship at night going across the English Channel, and they hit a rough part, and the lights go out, and she lands on the floor. And she's lying on the floor when the lights come back on, cracking jokes. And she was kind of a comedian. She was remembered as a comedian. I hated it that every time I read about her, they called her a rather large girl. I just didn't think that was nice. But I have always admired her, that she could be on the floor in what could be a terrifying experience, going across the English Channel at night, the chances of getting torpedoed, falling out of the bed, and yet lying on the floor and cracking jokes. And it's like, I want to know her. I want to know somebody who can do something like that.
2: And of course, this is what, about 6-7 years after the Titanic. So, you know, could have been an iceberg even.
4: Depending on where they were. I don't know, not in the English Channel.
2: I would hope not in the English Channel, though. But. Wow, isn't that something? Huh.
4: Yeah, they put them on a hospital ship. They could not travel with officers because they were non-combatants. And when they were taking the hospital ships back from England to France, they would, of course, be empty, but they would put the Hello Girls on them because they were non-combatants and could travel on them. But still, it's a ship in the English Channel, and it could have been torpedoed.
2: Easily. Awesome. Well, what's it like for you to come full circle? I mean, to start your thesis on this project and then to be able to work on the Congressional Gold Medal with folks like Donna and Catherine and all the folks who have been doing all this hard work, Christopher, all to come together and to finally say, you know what, we've accomplished this task that we set out to do.
4: This has been such an amazing experience. I never imagined that I'd actually meet family members of the Hello Girls. So meeting Donna and Catherine and the others have been very exciting because I admire so much their ancestors. I was sort of one of the newbies to the project. Chris Christopher saw my work and reached out to me last April. So people like Donna had been doing it for a lot longer than I. But it was great to get in on the end of it. And I'm not anywhere near Washington, D.C., but they would put out a broadcast email saying, well, how many Jewish women were Hello Girls? Or how many Irish women were Hello Girls? And I could go digging around in my research and say, okay, we know of at least two women who were Jewish, and there were a number of women who were Irish, and, you know, what's the Canadian connection? Because they were trying to hook into different groups and try to get support, and the fact that you had such a diverse group of women. Diane Betcher discovered one of these women was African-American passing as white to be a Hello Girl. So they're an amazing group of very diverse women of all classes and many different backgrounds, which I think makes the story so exciting for so many people, because everybody, I think, can identify with at least one of the women as somebody who's kind of like them. They were mothers. There were girls who were lying about their age to go, and, you know, the older women were the age of the mothers of some of the younger women.
2: Again, fascinating stories. Wow. So, Donna, we know the story isn't done here yet. And, you know, in the numerous episodes we have of this podcast, we touch on this now and then. But for you, what's next?
3: Well, right now we are working to sort of start a descendants organization and trying to locate descendants. And I've sent out a few letters to relatives of Sarah Fecto to start. We would like to, you know, sort of bring people in and see if they have letters and diaries, and, you know, so that we can sort of, you know, gather more information and learn more about them. That's our next project, I guess.
2: All right. And Jill, are you involved with the rest of what's coming up for the medal? Because I know there has to be a design. There's a lot of decisions that still have to be done.
4: Well, I'm not involved with that, but they are working on writing biographies of each of these women. And while my research has stopped like about 1920 when they're all coming home, I have a lot of research about what they were doing before they were operators and about their experience. So I think it's going to be a marvelous group project for several of us to put together the biographies and document the lives of these amazing women.
2: All right. I smell a road trip here.
3: Numerous, hopefully.
2: Are we coming to New Hampshire? Or are we going to Minnesota? Where are we going first?
4: Well, most of the information and important things are either on the East Coast or in St. Louis.
2: Mm-hmm. 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

0: 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Now, here's Susan Patton.
1: Remember, honor, teach. Wreaths Across America's mission is year-round, and we partner with like-minded organizations to provide valuable resources for parents, teachers, and others invested in a child's education. One such partner is the Library of Congress Veterans History Project. They teach how to correctly document and preserve for history stories of service and valor. Air Force Captain Stephen Baxter recalls his emotions after flying his first combat mission during the war in Iraq.
2: My crew, there were six of us on board. Five of us actually flew together all the time. And for most of us, that was our first combat sortie. We were actually going to be going to war. And it was pretty quiet on the way up there. Everybody was pretty much into their own little world, thinking about what they were about to do. And I know I spent some time thinking about it, checking all the weapons 3 and 4 times just to make sure that everything was programmed correctly. And once you get in there, you don't really have time to think about it anymore. It's game time, and things flow very fast. And there's times when it seems like the whole world goes into slow motion, but it's actually only a few seconds of time have passed. And once you get up there, you don't have time to think about it anymore. And then you get the long flight back to think about what you did, and that's
3: Do you ever have a hard time with that?
2: I did, actually, at the beginning. We bombed a factory. I knew there were people down there, and then we actually bombed the Iraqi Republican Guard Division in Medina with our cluster munitions, which are extremely deadly, especially to people. And at the time, I didn't have a whole lot of, I didn't think about it a whole lot. I was too busy doing my job. And actually, on that sortie, we actually had, we were one of the first aircraft to do that. And we didn't have any, seed aircraft, suppression of enemy air defenses, they had to go off to refuel. They're little fighter aircraft. They don't have a whole lot of gas on board. So they actually had to leave us, and we went into this large missile engagement area by ourselves. The B-52 unit flying out of England, after they heard about what we did, they prohibited any of their aircraft from doing that. They thought it was too dangerous. However, we took a boat on the aircraft, and we thought it was a viable target and that there wasn't a significant danger, so we went and pressed in and attacked. But on the way back, I thought about it. I know that I just killed some people, and it wore on me for a couple of days. When we got back to the island, we landed, and people were taking the arming clips out of the bomb bay from the bombs and passing them around as souvenirs.

0: was the actual, I was the person on board that actually pressed the button to release the weapons. So they were just on the aircraft with me. They may have been flying, but I was the one that actually released the weapons, and I didn't really feel like celebrating it at the time. But it took me a couple of days, but I got over it.
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0: nothing reminds us more of U.S. Army Air Force's major and trombonist, Alton Glenn Miller. Major Glenn Miller died in 1944 while flying to France to perform with his big band for the troops. Declared missing in action, Glenn Miller's body was never recovered, but he has a memorial tombstone in Arlington National Cemetery. Major Miller set the stage, and in 1950, the United States Air Force Premier Jazz Ensemble, Airmen of Note, started to carry on the
1: top of Saddleback, Maine's favorite mountain. 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

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Skies will become partly sunny, 74 this afternoon, a light west breeze, partly cloudy, 52 tonight, cloudy with spotty showers, a high near 70 tomorrow. Isolated showers, 50 Thursday night, becoming mostly sunny, 62 on Friday, mostly sunny, near 60 on Saturday. I'm meteorologist Russ Murley on WRGY, Real Community Radio.

Well, I am death, none can excel. 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

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If you will

0: Won't you spare me over till another year? 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Won't you spare me over till another year?
1: So imagine this. It's 3 o'clock on a Tuesday afternoon, and you're just sitting around with some idle time on your hands, and then it comes to your mind, you're like, oh yeah, that's right. 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
1: 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The current temperature is 53 degrees.

0: 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Skies will become partly sunny, 74 this afternoon, a light west breeze, partly cloudy, 52 tonight, cloudy with spotty showers, a high near 70 tomorrow, isolated showers, 50 Thursday night, becoming mostly sunny, 62 on Friday, mostly sunny, near 60 on Saturday. I'm meteorologist Russ Murley on WRGY, Real Community Radio.
1: Hello, this is Dean for the Rangeley Townhouse Meal Site for the week of September 14th. 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On Tuesday, Craig has grilled ham and cheese sandwich, potato salad, and chocolate chip cookies. Then try your luck at bingo at 1 in the afternoon. 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Meals can be made to go. And if you would like it delivered, call in before 10 in the morning at 864-3986. Meals are subject to change. We are located at 14 School Street across from the Safety Building. 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

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Times are tough right now, and we want to make sure you all know the resources available in our town if you need food assistance. The Ecumenical Food Pantry at the Church of the Good Shepherd is open Tuesdays from 10 a.m. to noon. They have a variety of canned goods, household essentials, and some produce and meats available to anyone in need. If you are unable to stop by during open hours, you can call 207-864-2610 or 207-670-8522, and they will open up for you. Again, those numbers are 207-864-2610 or 270-670-8522. While I'm here, I want to emphasize that there is no shame in asking for help. Again, the Ecumenical Food Pantry at the Church of the Good Shepherd is available and open Tuesdays from 10 a.m. to noon.

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1: And taking a look at the local temperature down here in downtown Rangeley, it's 54 degrees.

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Skies will become partly sunny, 74 this afternoon, a light west breeze, partly cloudy, 52 tonight, cloudy with spotty showers, a high near 70 tomorrow, isolated showers, 50 Thursday night, becoming mostly sunny, 62 on Friday, mostly sunny, near 60 on Saturday. I'm meteorologist Russ Murley on WRGY, Real Community Radio.

Welcome back to another round of WRGY's Moose Call. Thank you to the following businesses for going above and beyond and keeping 90.5 FM on the airwaves. This call's for you. 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

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Then, when I'm back at my place, I tune to 90.5 FM WRGY, Real Community Radio. It's like I'm having dessert while eating my meal.

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the last of 10 number one hits for the Supremes, and yet it was their first number one as a title tune of a movie. It's called The Happening, and that was in 1967. It was after that when Florence Ballard was dismissed from the group, and they became Diana Ross and the Supremes.

She got her name from the sponsor of her 1940s radio show in Tulsa. Page Milk named her Patty Page, and the name stayed for the rest of her career. She had 10 million-selling singles in the 1950s, including Mockingbird Hill, which was also a bestseller for Les Paul and Mary Ford in 1951.

0: WRGY Weather Update brought to you by the Rangeley Lakes Heritage Trust, working to sustain the ecological, economic, and social vitality of the Rangeley region by conserving, restoring, and stewarding our incredible landscape for present and future generations. Skies will become partly sunny, 74 this afternoon, a light west breeze, partly cloudy, 52 tonight. Cloudy with spotty showers, a high near 70 tomorrow. Isolated showers, 50 Thursday night, becoming mostly sunny, 62 on Friday, mostly sunny, near 60 on Saturday. I'm meteorologist Russ Murley on WRGY, Real Community Radio.
1: Hello, this is Dean for the Rangeley Townhouse Mail Site for the week of September 14th. For Monday, kitchen is closed, cook's day off. On Tuesday, Craig has grilled ham and cheese sandwich, potato salad, and chocolate chip cookies. Then try your luck at bingo at 1 in the afternoon. Wednesday brings American chop suey, garlic bread, and brownies for your sweet tooth. Looking ahead to Thursday, baked beans and franks. Friday, pulled barbecue chicken. Everyone is invited to enjoy Craig's home cooking between the hours of 11 in the morning till 1 in the afternoon. Enjoy a midday meal in a comfortable atmosphere for just a $10 donation, which includes a bottle of water or a chilled cup of juice. Meals can be made to go. And if you would like it delivered, call in before 10 in the morning at 864-3986. Meals are subject to change. We are located at 14 School Street across from the Safety Building. 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

Perez sisters, Christine, Dorothy, and Phyllis, were highly successful in the mid-1950s despite the big wave of rock and roll that was coming in. Frequently recording cover versions, which was almost always done in those years, and quite often the McGuire sisters had big success with movie songs as well, as happened in 1955 when the Daddy Long Legs movie song Something's Gotta Give went to number 5 for the McGuire sisters.

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0: Bobby Vinton was one of the top crooners of the early 60s, despite the mass market popularizing of rock and roll. His first single release was his biggest. It went to number one in mid-1962 and became the number six song of the year. Bobby Vinton, Roses Are Red.
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2: Taking a quick checkup at the airport, we find that it's 63 degrees here in Rangeley. 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

Late night TV host Jack Parr showed a film clip of the Beatles on January 3rd, 1964. 1 month later, I Want to Hold Your Hand was the number one song in America. Beatlemania was here. In 1964, they had 14 songs in the top 100 of the year. And in 1965, 10 Beatles songs were in the top 100, including Yesterday.

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0: WRGY weather update brought to you by the Rangeley Lakes Heritage Trust, working to sustain the ecological, economic, and social vitality of the Rangeley region by conserving, restoring, and stewarding our incredible landscape for present and future generations. Skies will become partly sunny, 74 this afternoon, a light west breeze, partly cloudy, 52 tonight, cloudy with spotty showers, a high near 70 tomorrow. Isolated showers, 50 Thursday night, becoming mostly sunny, 62 on Friday, mostly sunny, near 60 on Saturday. I'm meteorologist Russ Murley on WRGY, Real Community Radio.
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1: 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We are currently at 64 degrees.

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0: WRGY weather update brought to you by the Rangeley Lakes Heritage Trust, working to sustain the ecological, economic, and social vitality of the Rangeley region by conserving, restoring, and stewarding our incredible landscape for present and future generations. Skies will become partly sunny, 74 this afternoon, a light west breeze, partly cloudy, 52 tonight. Cloudy with spotty showers, a high near 70 tomorrow. Isolated showers, 50 Thursday night, becoming mostly sunny, 62 on Friday, mostly sunny, near 60 on Saturday. I'm meteorologist Russ Murley on WRGY, Real Community Radio.
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open to the public, which may be of interest to our listeners for the week of September 7th. September 7th is Labor Day, so municipal and plantation offices will not be open, but in the case of Rangeley, it still has a fairly busy week. Starting with Tuesday, the Sewer Commission meeting is cancelled. However, the Board of Selectmen's regular meeting will be held from 5:30 to 6:30 p.m. at the conference room at the Rangeley Town Office. Also on Tuesday, September 8th, from 6:30 to 8:30, the Board of Selectmen will be participating in a quarterly meeting with neighboring plantations. Again, that will be at the conference room at the Rangeley Town Office. And on Wednesday, September 9th, the Planning Board will be meeting from 6 to 8 p.m. and again at the conference room at the Rangeley Town Office. If you have any questions or you'd like more information on any of these meetings, you can contact the town at 864-3326 or go to their website, townofrangeley.com. Moving on to Dallas Plantation, again, the office is closed on Monday, but on September 8th at 6:30 p.m., Dallas Plantation representatives will be at the regional quarterly meeting for the town of Rangeley and neighboring plantations. And again, that will be held at the Rangeley Town Office conference room. Those are the scheduled municipal and plantation meetings for the Rangeley region for the week of September 7th. If you or your organization would like to notify our listeners of any of your public meetings, you can notify us by email at wigiradio@gmail.com or call us at 864-9749 with information on the event, the time, the place, and the subject, and we'd be more than happy to put it on the air for you. 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

0: 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We're down here in downtown Rangeley. We're at 67 degrees.
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Here's your latest forecast for the Rangeley Lakes area. Partly cloudy skies tonight with a low of 52, light winds. Cloudy on Thursday with spotty showers, highs close to 70. Isolated showers Thursday night with a low of 50, becoming mostly sunny, 62 on Friday. Sunny on Saturday, near 60. Showers will come to an end on Sunday with a high of 54. I'm meteorologist Russ Merle on WRGY, Real Community Radio.

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0: comedian Brian Glowacki returns to Rangeley. 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
1: 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It is 70 degrees.
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0: Here's your latest forecast for the Rangeley Lakes area. Partly cloudy skies tonight with a low of 52, light winds. Cloudy on Thursday with spotty showers, highs close to 70. Isolated showers Thursday night with a low of 50, becoming mostly sunny, 62 on Friday. Sunny on Saturday, near 60. Showers will come to an end on Sunday with a high of 54. I'm meteorologist Russ Merle on WRGY, Real Community Radio.
1: This is Dean for the Rangeley Townhouse Mail Site for the week of September 14th. 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Meals can be made to go. 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Meals are subject to change. We are located at 14 School Street across from the Safety Building. 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

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Thanks, Snowsource, for being a 2026 business underwriter here on WRGY 90.5 FM. Everybody.

Up next on the big screen of the RFA Lakeside Theater, 2493 Main Street, Rangeley, Maine, Coyote versus Acme. A story set in the Acme warehouse, the manufacturer of anything and everything used by the Looney Tunes characters. It's an animal adventure comedy rated PG with a running time of 1 hour and 41 minutes. Showtimes are September 18th at 5 and 8, the 19th at 5 and 8, and Sunday, September 20th at 2 and 5 p.m. For more information, you can always visit our website at rangeleyarts.org or call us at 864-5000. Come on down to the movies. We'll be popping the popcorn.

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1: Here's your latest forecast for the Rangeley Lakes area. Partly cloudy skies tonight with a low of 52, light winds. Cloudy on Thursday with spotty showers, highs close to 70. Isolated showers Thursday night with a low of 50, becoming mostly sunny, 62 on Friday. Sunny on Saturday, near 60. Showers will come to an end on Sunday with a high of 54. I'm meteorologist Russ Murley on WRGY, Real Community Radio.
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3: Maybe there's an album you remember hearing for the first time that felt like it opened up a whole world of what music could be. For World Cafe correspondent John Morrison, one of those was DJ Shadow's 1996 debut studio album, Introducing.
4: I was 16 years old, and as like a young beat maker and like wannabe like bedroom DJ, hearing this, it just blew me away. I was like, yo, how did this dude make this?
3: Coming up on a new Culture Corner, John Morrison talks about how DJ Shadow made that album and about the variety of samples he combined.
4: It's really a collage of sounds, but also a collage of cultures, a collage of different moments in time. A drum will come from the 60s, a horn will come from the 80s.
3: We're talking DJ Shadow's Introducing today. I'm Raina Duras, and this is World Cafe. Here are some sounds that come from between the 60s and the 80s, from 1974, off Stevie Wonder's Fulfillingness's first finale, Heaven is 10 zillion light years away.

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1: You're listening to World Cafe. Raina Duras with you, with correspondent John Morrison coming by in just a bit to talk about sampling genius DJ Shadow, which got me thinking about other artists who are masters at putting together samples. And one of the groups that immediately came to mind for me was The Avalanches. It's one of my favorites of theirs. It's Frontier Psychiatrist.
2: Mr. Kirk, Dexter's in school.
3: I'm afraid he's not, Miss Fishmore. Dexter's truancy problem is way out of hand. The Baltimore County School Board have decided to expel Dexter from the entire public school system.
2: Oh, Mr. Kirk, I'm an upset as you to learn Dexter's truancy, but surely expulsion is not the answer.
3: I'm afraid expulsion is the only answer. It's the opinion of the entire staff that Dexter is criminally insane. Sane.
4: Psychosomatic.
5: That boy needs therapy.
4: Purely psychosomatic.
5: That boy needs therapy.
4: Lie down on the couch.
6: What does that mean?
4: You're a nut. You're crazy in the coconut.
6: What does that mean?
5: That boy needs therapy.
6: I'm gonna kill you.
5: That boy needs therapy.
6: Granny Gazoo, let's have a chew. Now when I count three.
5: That boy needs therapy.
7: He was white as a sheep.
8: And he also made false teeth.

0: psychosomatic.
1: That boy needs therapy.
0: You're psychosomatic.
1: That boy needs therapy.
0: You're lying down on the couch.
2: What does that mean?
0: You're a nut. You're crazy in the coconut.
2: What does that mean?
1: That boy needs therapy.
0: I'm gonna kill you.
1: That boy needs therapy.
2: Brannigazoo, let's have it, you. And when I count three.
1: That

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Sometimes a parrot talks.

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1: This is World Cafe. I'm Raina Duras, joined by John Morrison. John Morrison is a writer, podcast host, and the host of Culture Cypher Radio on WXPN in Philadelphia, where we make World Cafe. Every month he joins me for the Culture Corner. It's always a pleasure to have you here, John. How are you?
2: I'm good.
1: Good. What are we going to listen to today?
2: Okay, so today I want to talk about a record that is very close to my heart as a DJ, as a sampling artist. It's an instrumental hip-hop record. It's Introducing from 1996 by DJ Shadow.
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0: You said this album from DJ Shadow is close to your heart. Take us back to 1996 when you first heard this album. What did you think of it? What made it so special for you?
1: Yeah, so I was in high school when this record came out way back in 1996. And the first impressions, I remember being blown away by the depth and complexity of this record. Everything that you hear, with the exception of like one small vocal, but everything that you hear is a sample, right? So drums, hi-hats, kick, snare, you know, every keyboard part, every string, you know, every vocal harmony. It's a collage of, you know, an estimated hundreds and hundreds of records. And people had done that before in a way, you know what I mean? Like every hip-hop record just about up to that point was produced in kind of the same way. But the way he pulled all of this together, the fluidity of the arrangements, you have like time signature changes and like big soft sections with like orchestral parts, but then, you know, like real funky, like heavy parts. So I was 16 years old, and as like a young beat maker and like wannabe like bedroom DJ, hearing this, it just blew me away. I was like, yo, how did this dude make this? And it made me want to investigate sound more, you know, knowing that, you know, he was kind of doing the same thing that I was doing, but like a world away, and like the technical skill required to do this. Yeah, it just made me want to dig into sound and records like even more.
0: I always love when you paint the picture of Little John listening to records in his room.
1: Sure.
0: It's so cute.
1: Yeah.
0: Tell me about Building Steam with a Grain of Salt, what we're going to hear.
1: Yeah, Building Steam is the first like song that you hear on Introducing, other than the intro that you hear like the very beginning. But it's a beautiful, like dark, melancholy song. It has that iconic piano melody, but then like the big, like dramatic chords. But then he puts, he programs a drum solo in the middle of the song, which 30 years later, I'm still not 100% sure how he did that. You know what I mean? And I've been programming drum machines since I was like 10.
0: Why is it so complicated? What's so weird about it?
1: So from what I understand, he's been doing like, for like the 30th anniversary, he's been doing like Instagram reels where he pulls out like the original machine, the MPC 3000 that he used to make this. And he's been going through like the samples and stuff. And it, from what I can tell, he chopped up the drums, but then it's like not even like a full kick, a full snare. He's chopping like the sound in between the hits being played, but then he and this is speculation based on what I hear and what I saw, you know, through like his Instagram reels and stuff. It feels like he's like reprogramming all of these little like incremental, you know, instances of sound. You know what I mean?
0: That
1: it's
0: so
1: not
0: cool.
1: Just like boom, pow. It's just like these little like micro chops that he's just like rearranging, and he programs them into a drum solo, and it's just wild. It's like, yo, like how did you do this? How did you have the patience to sit and do this? Sitting and playing drums is, you know, it's like it's different.
0: It's
1: like you
0: very
1: just
0: different.
1: Sit, yeah, you just sit and play something, but to spend hours meticulously chopping up a drum break from a record and then to rearrange it into something else, that's no easy task. Like nothing on this record was simple.
0: Yeah.
1: You know, as far as like the approach to, you know, how you put it all together.
0: That makes my head hurt.
1: Yeah, it's wild. when you think about it.
0: We're going to hear it. This is DJ Shadow, Building Steam with a Grain of Salt on World Cafe.
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From listening to records, I just knew what to do. I mainly taught myself. And, you know, I did pretty well, except there were a few mistakes that I have just recently cleared up. I'd like to just continue to be able to express myself as best as I can.

0: DJ Shadow, building steam with a grain of salt from his 1996 album, Introducing. It's World Cafe. I'm Raina Duras, talking about that album today with John Morrison on the Culture Corner. When most people think of hip-hop, they think of rap, I think. Yep. But earlier you referred to Introducing as an instrumental album. Could you talk about the concept of instrumental hip-hop and Introducing's place in that kind of subgenre, I guess you could call it?
1: Yeah, for sure. So instrumental hip-hop is really just hip-hop music that stands on its own without the aid of the voice or rapper. So this subgenre within hip-hop music has a lineage, you know, before Introducing, of course. In the 80s, rap groups would have, you know, an album, 10 or 12 songs, and they would have one song where the DJ would just, like, make a beat and then scratch, like a scratch solo. So they called it, like, a DJ cut. But then, and further towards like the late 80s, early 90s, you had producers like Mark the 45 King, you know, the Automator, Dan Nakamura, who would make these fully formed compositions that were, you know, sample from breakbeats, sampling strings or guitars or whatever. But the intention wasn't for somebody to rap over it. The intention was for it to be listened to.
0: Like it stands alone.
1: Yeah, yeah. In and of itself. So Shadow, a lot of the critical discourse around this record when it came out, especially like from rock critics, kind of like distanced this album from hip hop. Like, oh, this is something else, which it was very forward thinking, but it absolutely comes out of like a hip hop lineage. Like, this is something that couldn't have been made had it not been for the decades prior of DJ culture, you know, the culture of like digging for breaks, sampling, that whole thing. So it's, you know, instrumental hip hop as it would develop after Introducing, you know, is connected to all of that stuff that came, you know, in the 70s with DJs playing breaks, and in the 80s and, you know, all of that stuff. It's all like a continuum. Introducing, in my opinion, is a standout in that tradition.
0: Right.
1: But it's not divorced from the tradition.
0: Yeah. Tell us about the number song. That's what we're going to hear next.
1: Yeah. The number song, maybe the most like fun on this album. A lot of this is dark. It's heavy music, like head music. But the number song is up tempo. Shadow's doing the thing that like Public Enemy used to do, or like rap groups would do back in the day, where they would sample somebody counting like one, two, and like throw that, you know, into the mix. But he's taking it to like extremes, you know, with like the counting and the cuts, and also the changes in the arrangement. It's just a big, energetic, funky song that is connected to all of this, you know, stuff that we're talking about, like DJ culture. It feels like a live DJ mix, but he put it together with samples.
0: Here we go. The number song from DJ Shadow on World Cafe. 1, 2, 3.

0: This is World Cafe. I'm Raina Duras. I'm here with John Morrison on the Culture Corner on World Cafe. We're talking about DJ Shadow's album Introducing, which turns 30 years old this month. You just heard the number song from that album. When DJ Shadow released Introducing in 1996, it was considered a big leap forward in sample-based music. Can you talk about the sample sources that Shadow is using here and how he uses them together?
1: Yeah. So I'm not 100% sure what Shadow cleared legally on this record.
0: Well, there's like so many samples on it. How would you? It would be in, you'd be stuck in like bureaucracy for decades.
1: For sure. So, you know, I won't name the, like, oh, he got this from here. Right. He got that from there. And also that's kind of like low-key against the rules.
0: It's kind of an unspoken.
1: It's a thing. It's definitely a thing. There's been like Twitter discourse, but even before Twitter existed, that was a thing. So I'm not sure if, you know, what was cleared. But what I will say is that once this record came out, people immediately started cataloging what he was using. You know what I mean? And there was this kind of collective effort in the culture. And this had been done with other records, too. You know what I mean? But there was this collective effort in the culture to understand like where all of this stuff came from, because we you could hear that it was like a lot of source material being used. So all of this stuff is documented. You can find it online. You can literally Google Introducing samples and a list will pop up. If you look at that list, there's jazz, psychedelic rock, film soundtracks, a very famous heavy metal band that literally everybody on the planet knows, funk, soul, everything. And a lot of these different elements and different genres are playing together within a song. You know, the horns will be from a funk record, the keyboards will be from some like European folk record. You know what I mean? So
0: yeah.
1: It's really a collage of sounds, but also a collage of cultures, a collage of different moments in time. A drum will come from the 60s, a horn will come from the 80s, you know what I mean?
0: So it's kind of profound and beautiful when you explain it like that.
1: Yeah, he's really, like when you listen to it and understand where this stuff is coming from, like if you get, you know, you look at the list or if you know records a little bit, you see like, oh, this guy's making all these different cultures and musical styles and eras kind of dance together, but it all feels, you know, like a complete composition in and of itself.
0: Yeah. The last song you're going to play for us is Midnight in a Perfect World, DJ Shadow. What do you want to tell us about this before we hear it?
1: Yeah. Midnight in a Perfect World, is kind of the heart of this record. It starts with a vocal sample from one of my favorite rap groups, Organized Confusion. It starts off as kind of like insight, foresight, more sight. The clock on the wall reads a quarter past midnight. And it like sets the tone that way. And then this beautiful electric piano sample comes in. But this song also has vocal harmonies. It's just beautiful. It sounds like you're like driving on the highway in the middle of the night. You know what I mean? It has so much, as the kids say, like aura to it. You know what I mean? It has a mysterious feel to it. And it reminds me of the power that instrumental hip hop and hip hop music in general has to capture emotion. You know what I mean? We kind of think of hip hop and we think of like energy. We think of, you know, political commentary, like whatever, you know, a social commentary. This record reminds me that you can make a beat and it can express like a whole world of emotion.
0: A World Cafe, DJ Shadow, Midnight in a Perfect World.
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1: Released in 1996 on DJ Shadow's album Introducing, that was Midnight in a Perfect World. You're listening to World Cafe. I'm Raina Duras. I'm here with John Morrison on the Culture Corner. Been talking about that album. John, compared to 30 years ago when it was released, how does Introducing sound to you now? If you put it on today, how does it sound to your ears in 2026? And why is it so significant?
2: Yeah. Introducing, listening to it now, it feels very familiar, but it still sounds fresh. You know, this is a record that as a DJ, as a producer, I've studied for many years. I was one of those people on like message boards in the 2000s trying to like figure out what samples were used. And, you know, it still has a little mystery to it. You know what I mean? Like when we talk about the drum solo on Building Steam, I still don't know exactly how he did that. You know what I mean? So I think it's a gift to be a music maker who knows a little bit about records, but still hear something that I heard 30 years ago and still be like, oh, there's still like little points of the unknown within this music. But I think that, you know, outside of my own personal experience with this record, I think that the legacy of this album, if I could like sum it up, I would say that you listen to this record and, you know, maybe you want to look up that list that I talked about, you know, of the sample sources, and you really understand that hip hop music and DJ culture, it's all about like making something out of like unlikely sources, right? There's so much music packed into this one particular album, so many moments in time, so many styles, all of that stuff. It really illustrates how hip hop and this record in particular is just greater than the sum of its parts. You know, it contains multitudes, as people say.
1: Yeah. I need to go listen to it all, like, right now.
2: Yeah, absolutely.
1: Also, I feel like I'm going to be, like, listening to every detail now, like a scavenger hunt.
2: And listen in headphones, too.
1: Yeah, absolutely.
2: Yeah.
1: John, thank you so much.
2: Thank you, Raina.
1: We were talking about DJ Shadow's album, Introducing, came out in 1996. John Morrison is a writer, podcast host, and the host of Culture Cypher Radio on WXPN in Philadelphia, where we make World Cafe. He joins me every month for the Culture Corner. I'm Raina Duras, back in a moment with more World Cafe.

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1: 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Search World Cafe Words and Music. We were talking about DJ Shadow and his groundbreaking work with samples. Here's another group who did a lot of sampling. The one you might recognize most easily in here is from Lou Reed's Walk on the Wild Side. It's A Tribe Called Quest. Can I Kick It?

0: Arlo Parks, Two Sided. And that's it for this hour of World Cafe. Thanks again to our correspondent, John Morrison, for the Culture Corner segment you heard earlier. And thanks to World Cafe senior producer, Kimberly Junod, for her work on that session. Thanks also to our affiliate stations across the country who bring this show to you. We produce it at WXPN at the University of Pennsylvania in Philadelphia. I'm Raina Duras. 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

your latest forecast for the Ranger Lakes area. Partly cloudy skies tonight with a low of 52, light winds. Cloudy on Thursday with spotty showers, highs close to 70. Isolated showers Thursday night with a low of 50, becoming mostly sunny, 62 on Friday. Sunny on Saturday, near 60. Showers will come to an end on Sunday with a high of 54. I'm meteorologist Russ Merle on WRGY, Real Community Radio.

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0: Well, right at it here. Let's check the local temperature up at the airport. It's 71 degrees.
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0: 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Welcome back
1: to
0: another week
1: of Critter Girls.
0: Critter Girls. Yeah, it's our creature feature show.
1: Yeah, we're going to get a lot of criticism on this one.
0: So good.
1: Yeah, and there is, I think there was a critter
0: I mouse confessed. That was really good.
1: There might have been. I think there's a critter in the studio
0: there
1: today.
0: There has been a critter in the studio today. We've been trying to swat the thing out of here.
1: Set the trap next time. Yeah.
0: All right, so welcome to WRGY 90.5 FM, Real Community Radio, of course. It's Wednesday from 4 to 5, and you're listening to the Cover Girls. The Creature Girls.
1: Yeah.
0: I'm Peg.
1: We're doing our little creature feature episode.
0: Say who you are.
1: Oh, Krista. Yeah.
0: Anywho, here we are, and it's time.
1: Yeah.
0: So this week we're talking all about what?
1: Pests.
0: Yes.
1: And it's...
0: Oh, there goes a big pest out the door.
1: Yeah, so we're talking pests and creatures and critters, because guess what? They're ready to get into your house.
0: It's getting a little bit colder out.
1: Yeah.
0: And they're looking for a nice, toasty, warm place to reside for the next 8 months.
1: In your insulation.
0: In your bed.
1: Yeah, this is a fun topic. I'm sure everyone's excited about this. But honestly, there is so many great stories when it comes to these little buggers.
0: Oh, they are little buggers. So we just listened to a song, not a cover, we know, but guess what? With us, there are no rules.
1: Nobody cares.
0: This song was called Squirrels.
1: Yes, by a fun guy.
0: Yeah, not a mushroom. Not that kind of fun guy.
1: Jesse Wales.
0: Not Wales.
1: Wells.
0: Jesse Wells. You got the ocean on your mind.
1: Yeah.
0: Jesse Wells, who's this up-and-coming, like, really cool artist who's does all these kind of new folk type of songs, but they're often, like, political or, like, nature-based, or I don't know. He's just a cool kid.
1: Apparently big on TikTok, I just learned from that mouse that was in here.
0: Yes, yeah, totally.
1: I didn't know he was a big TikTok guy, but...
0: Yeah, he's been on some of the late-night shows. He's pretty popular.
1: And creative.
0: And super creative.
1: Yeah.
0: And super musical. So, anyway, that was Jesse Wells singing about squirrels.
1: There goes Matt. Our first little critter.
0: Okay, so I have actually a family story about squirrels.
1: Oh, I can't wait for this.
0: Yeah, well, my father was a big animal lover, and back when I was probably 10 or 12 or something, it was in November, and we were out back, and we found a squirrel that had fallen out of its nest, or what, I don't know where they reside, but he was all alone, and it was freezing. It was like about to snow. We were stacking wood.
1: And if you found him up here, you know what the boys would do?
0: Oh, they would have probably killed it and tortured it. Yeah. Not my father at all. No. Okay. So we took it inside, and we fed it with an eyedropper, put it in a little cardboard box, and we put like shavings in there and whatever. And we raised the squirrel. It lived in the garage, but my father had it as a pet, and he would have it on his shoulder. And back then, my father was a big smoker, and he'd have his cigarettes in his shirt pocket. And the squirrel, whose name was Squirt, Squirt would sit on my father's shoulder, and he would reach into his little pack of cigarettes, and he'd choop, choop, choop, choop, pull out a little cigarette and put it in his mouth.
1: No way.
0: Yeah, and he would sit there, and there were a ton of pictures of Squirt with the cigarette in his mouth. He would chew on the end of it. He would just nibble on the end of the cigarette, and he would race around. And
1: what happened to Squirt?
0: Oh, my brother Patrick had something to do with his demise, which I don't think was intentional. I think it like scared him when he was leaving the house and went into the garage, and Squirt jumped on him, and he like flung it, and it landed outside, and then it ran away. And
1: how many years did you have him?
0: I don't really
1: remember. Roughly. Was it at least a year, or was it a few months?
0: Legend says. I think it was probably a year
1: Okay.
0: I was brought home for the winter. I don't know. I don't remember.
1: So funny.
0: Who has a pet squirrel? I shouldn't even be telling people this.
1: Yeah, seriously.
0: Anyway, critters.
1: Critters. That's what we're doing today.
0: Cute little squirt, though. Don't torture the. They're cute.
1: But we should get down a rabbit hole here with this next one.
0: We do need to get down the rabbit hole. Yeah. We have a family of rabbits at our house.
1: You have every animal.
0: I love animals, though. I do.
1: Yeah. What, creature girls.
0: That's why we're here. All right.
1: Let's play him a song.
0: Let's do it. Enough about the squirrels. Let's talk about the rabbits.
1: Rabbits. So this song,
0: White Rabbit,
1: originally sung by.
0: Originally, this tune was done by Jefferson Airplane in 1967. This version, though, is done by Grace Potter and the Nocturnals from 2010. This is a great song.
1: It is a great song.
0: Crystal does an amazing version of this at karaoke.
1: I love this song. She does do a good job.
0: Yeah, it's really fun. Really cool. Let's do it.
1: Play it up.
0: Let's play it up. Welcome to Creature Girls.

0: messed up your world was through your kids' eyes. I put on Looney Tunes for my kids recently. That show has not aged well. All right, honey, let's meet this cast of characters. First off, we have a pig. His name's Porky. And his thing is he has a speech impediment. She goes, what? I go, yeah, he has a hard time communicating with his peers, and therefore he has really low self-esteem. Okay, you don't like that? Well, check it out. There's this mouse, and he's Mexican. She goes, I don't get it. How's that funny? I go, how's that not funny? You heard what I said, right? Mexican mouse? Okay, you don't like that? Well, check it out. There's this skunk. She goes, what's he doing? I go, he holds women against their will. Yeah, they try and get away, but Pepe won't let him. And all the other characters, what they're doing is they're trying to kill one another. You know how in your shows they're all friends? They're not in these ones. They're trying to murder one another. There's this coyote who wants to kill this bird. There's this cat who wants to kill this other bird. Both that cat and that bird also have speech impediments, by the way. If you don't like any of that, here comes the headliner, the main character. You ready to see? There's this bunny. And there's this hunter, who, you guessed it, also has a speech impediment. There's like 8 disabilities. They're all hilarious. And this hunter wants to kill the bunny, except for when the bunny puts on women's clothes. And now he does not want to kill the bunny. No, he is sexually attracted to the bunny. No, sweetheart, you want to turn on Bluey and learn about empathy? Okay, let's do that. That's probably a better use of our Saturday morning.
1: Okay. Don't get too riled up here. That was literally, those were the cartoons that I watched every Saturday morning without fail. Looney Tunes.
2: It's funny.
1: Funny stuff, and it's all true.
2: Yeah, that was a stand-up comedian.
1: It's a wonder we survived it.
2: Nickerson.
1: And that we did have empathy. We do have empathy, and Bluey's helping us, thank God.
2: You look back at the Looney Tunes, those critters, man, they were funny.
1: They were rough.
2: They were rough.
1: Yeah, they were certainly themselves. without fear. They just were themselves.
2: Totally.
1: Loved it. Anywho, welcome to Cover Girls, Creature Girls,
2: Critter Girls.
1: And
2: we're doing another creature feature here, and we're talking about all those little critters.
1: All the little critters that are plotting and scheming ways to get into your house.
2: Yes. So the next one we're going to talk about is the fox.
1: The fox.
2: It's kind of a sly little thing.
1: Yeah, but they're so pretty.
2: They're beautiful.
1: We have red foxes up here, but we also have gray foxes.
2: The gray foxes.
1: Have you? There used to be one on Dallas Hill, like out behind Alan Pogg's house.
2: And then he moved up there. Just kidding, Al.
1: They're so pretty. The gray foxes are beautiful.
2: They both are. I have a funny story about the fox. When I worked in Crested Butte, Colorado, I worked mid mountain, kind of like where the nest is here, but it was this ice bar.
1: But it was more like 10,000 feet.
2: Yeah, and it was called Uli's in the ice bar, and Uli's was this fine dining restaurant where they do sleigh ride dinners too.
1: And fancy.
2: It was wicked fancy, super fancy, 5-course meals, and I served up there, and there was this fox that hung outside every single day. It was just come up. We named it Bootsy, and he would just get like foie gras. We'd like feed him. It was such a bad thing to feed him. We know, but we were giving him like all
1: the
2: this
1: liver.
2: We're giving him like all these charcuterie. No wonder he kept coming back.
1: Of course.
2: And he would take our gloves. He would like. I remember one time he'd like grab a glove and he'd like run off with it. I think we lost a glove a time.
1: Really?
2: He was a cool little guy.
1: Huh? That's funny.
2: Anyway, that just popped in my head. But yeah, Fox is... You're looking foxy, by the way.
1: Oh, I always look so foxy. It's really quite something for you to envision.
2: Just a reminder, if you do want to see Foxy Peg, we are live today. So come on, drive by, give us a honk, give her a honk, and... we're excited to be live. So.
1: Yeah, and things are changing around here. It's like it feels that coolness is back in the air, and all the creatures are scurrying around. Oh my god! Oh, today, not to talk about birds, but there were woodpeckers pecking on my house.
2: Me
1: today.
2: Too. This morning,
1: they are crazy.
2: So crazy.
1: Oh, I had to go out and shoo them away, and then there were chipmunks, and they're just. They're so cute. I feel like I live in like the Snow White.
2: You feel like Snow White.
1: I feel like Cinderella, but they never come in and help me make the bed or anything. Yeah.
2: So. All right, let's play them this next song because we're just yapping away.
1: Yeah.
2: This next song, originally done by
1: Ramsey in 1972.
2: Whoa.
1: Yeah.
2: No.
1: Oh, just kidding. Sorry. I was looking at the wrong one. That's not Ramsey. Sweet.
2: Yes.
1: In 1975, Fox on the Run. This one, though, is done by Ace Frehley, who I love Ace Frehley, New York Groove. He's a fun cat. He did this in 2009, though, so he must have been on the older side.
2: Mm.
1: Let's take a listen.
2: Let's listen in.

0: Fox better be on the run.
1: For Fox's sake. Sorry, is that rude?
0: We got a couple of shout outs already from our lovely friends Juno and Noah.
1: Yeah, loyal listeners.
0: Sweet little Junie B.
1: Thank you for listening.
0: Thanks. They were driving by. They honked.
1: We got Mark in the pool.
0: Yeah, Mark's in the pool. He's got his floaty and his noodle. Mark's playing with his noodle in the pool again. Nobody go in there if the water's colored pink. And Sister Danielle.
1: Yay.
0: Listening in. She honked virtual Hong Kong to Foxy Peg.
1: Foxy Peg.
0: She knows. So thanks for tuning in, everybody. And all of our loyal listeners, we sure do love you. And welcome to Creature Girls, Critter Girls.
1: We got all kinds. There's so many creatures. Oh,
0: there's so many creatures. Okay, the next creature we have coming up is...
1: the muskrat.
0: What's muskrat?
1: What's a muskrat?
0: We don't really know what a muskrat is. No, we do.
1: It's kind of like a beaver.
0: Or an otter.
1: And, yeah. I mean...
0: So unlike the otter is a little bit longer. Otter is like 1 to 2 feet. And a muskrat's more like a foot.
1: Do we have muskrats around here?
0: Yeah, I guess we do in Maine. Yeah. They're rounder and cuter, like me. I'm more of like a muskrat. You're more like an otter.
1: A beaver.
0: You're more of a beaver. I'm a beaver.
1: Yeah.
0: I'm a UMF beaver. We got beavers 45 minutes away from here.
1: Like beaver fever.
0: 2,000 of them. Yeah.
1: Beaver, they're cool. They are cool.
0: They're amazing.
1: They're amazing.
0: They work all the time and they build little huts and they slap things around.
1: Hot damn,
0: those beavers are cool. We got people waving
1: in
0: the window.
1: Waivers. Hi.
0: They should listen.
1: They
0: tune
1: might be hiking.
0: So anyway, this next song coming up, we don't have a lot to say about muskrats.
1: Speaking of critters.
0: Who?
1: There's
0: Batman. I wish he'd stick around. We got something special for him later in the show. Yeah, we got all sorts of critters walking around on Main Street.
1: It is strangely here. Yeah, let's just play this next song because we got to get through some of these. So this next one, Muskrat Love.
0: Muskrat Love.
1: Originally done by...
0: Oh, Muskrat Love. Originally, I said it before and I'll say it again.
1: Oh, yeah.
0: Ramsey.
1: Ramsey.
0: 1972. Who knows who they are? Mark's like, I do.
1: And this one
0: by America.
1: America.
0: In 1973. Let's listen to this beautiful little tune.
1: Baby Bo.

0: Muskrat love, baby. Okay, so Karen McDelaney's out there listening. Thanks, Karen.
1: Yay, thanks, Karen.
0: And it was Matt and Juno who were listening together. They were on their way to Noah's middle school soccer game because he's coaching the middle school girls.
1: Go middle school girls soccer.
0: Yeah. Did you play soccer when you were there?
1: Of course.
0: Oh, my God, you were like
1: East-West Conference Female Athlete of the Year, baby.
0: Nice. Oh, so good luck to them today. Wishing them the best.
1: Of course.
0: And Noah, of course, the new and upcoming awesome coach at the middle school. So, okay, moving on. Okay, here we go.
1: Yes, these little buggers, they are so popular
0: in
1: town.
0: They're like bandits.
1: They're crazy.
0: Yeah.
1: They eat well, too. Steak bombs and crack fries.
0: I mean, take your pick on what restaurant they go to. They're like, what do you want to do? You want to go to Sarge's tonight? No, let's hit that dumpster out behind Corner Bar.
1: I think they had a deviled egg special. That wasn't good. There'll be a few in there. The raccoons.
0: Oh, the raccoons. Oh, my God.
1: We see them all the time from the corner of our window. Like, they're
0: waiting. Waiting for you to take the trash out.
1: Yeah, they're, wow. And there was a funny story about our tenants upstairs, Greg and Elise. Oh, man. I guess
0: They have a cat door
1: because our favorite little guy around town.
0: He's a Maine Coon cat. Talk about a critter.
1: Wheels, we love him. He rules the corner here.
0: He rules this whole neighborhood. Yeah,
1: I'm sure everyone knows him. He's the coolest cat around. And so they have a door to let him in and out at night. And Greg and Elise walk upstairs.
0: And coming home, was it nighttime?
1: Nighttime. There's a family of raccoons in their house.
0: One of them's got the remote. The other one's in the fridge, like cracking beers.
1: Pretty much, it sounds like. Oh, my God. Could you imagine?
0: No. But then they went in. Greg and Elise went in, right?
1: Yeah, they were trying to get him out, of course.
0: Out.
1: What else would you do?
0: I heard Greg was on the couch screaming. No, who knows?
1: I mean, what would you do?
0: Oh, my God. Well, here's the thing. I kind of have this, like, soft spot for raccoons. Have you seen any of the videos of how cute they are if you raise them from a baby? They're so cute. They have, like, little fingers. And, oh, my God, they're adorable.
1: Yeah, they
0: and
1: are.
0: My niece Melanie and I do have... We want a pet raccoon.
1: Well, come over to my house. Remember at the beginning of the year?
0: Oh, yeah.
1: They were scratching at my wall. Like, I thought they were going to get in.
0: They were raccoons.
1: I was going to be like,
0: it's that guy you met at the bar.
1: Yeah, I'd know what to do with him, though.
0: Come on in.
1: But honestly, like, these raccoons, I'm like, just take the house. You can have it. It's all yours.
0: They
1: was
0: relentless.
1: The loudest sound.
0: Yeah.
1: Oh, man.
0: Are you sure it was a raccoon?
1: Yeah, because finally, I mean, they were scratching. It felt like it was right at my wall. I live upstairs. And then I, like, ran downstairs because I was like, what is this? Is this, like, World War III coming? And, opened the door, and I see them all scurry
0: like,
1: off. Turn the light on.
0: They scurried in.
1: raccoons,
0: yeah.
1: Man.
0: So, of course, you know what we're going to play. We're going to play Rocky Raccoon.
1: Originally
0: by the Beatles, and I keep flipping back my pages here. Originally by the Beatles in off the White Album in 1968. This is a really cool version that I just found by Scary Pockets and George Crikes. Crikes raccoons. from 2017. It's a super fun, funky version of this song. The song is a great song anyway. If you don't know it, go listen to the original. And then just check out this one.
1: Let's rock it out.
0: Rocky Raccoon.
2: Somewhere in the Black Mountain hills of Dakota, there lived a young boy named Rocky Raccoon, yeah. And one day his woman ran off with another guy. Hit young Rocky in the eye. Rocky didn't like that. Said, I'm gonna get that boy.

0: Me and my wife, we got a nice little apartment. It's me, her, and some mice. We're figuring it out. I've dealt with mice before, but not New York City mice. They're built different. I mean, these mice are dead. I've never seen mice with their hats on backwards. It's crazy. I opened up the cabinet. I threw rat poison in there. One of them picked it up, started using it as war paint, man. Another one bit the top off and rolled it out like a grenade. These mice are different. And I'll tell you, I tried to get rid of these mice at first with glue traps. And let me tell you something, glue traps are for psychopaths. I'm a lifelong hunter. I wasn't worried about killing these mice, but glue traps are different. I was in the living room watching TV. One of the mice came in. He was dragging a glue trap with his leg. He goes, "Kill me like a man."
1: Oh, boy.
2: Oh, that was good.
1: I don't know. The mice thing.
2: The mice.
1: I'm grateful. We really don't. Matt's done a really good job at keeping the mice at bay, but we don't. I don't like those sticky traps. It's they are for psychopaths. They're inhumane. I get it, but like, it doesn't teach them any lessons. They just struggle until they're dead.
2: Yeah.
1: It's terrible. I can't live like that.
2: I had the worst mouse problem a few years ago. Like, they were every day. I was getting two or three in my house. I was starting to see them in my bedroom. Like, it was

0: this all night long. I would on my Sonos.
1: That buzzing,
0: yes.
1: Beeping and clicking?
0: That on my Sonos.
1: No wonder you're crazy.
0: Throughout my whole house, to the point where, and then I would just fall asleep, a little bit more of like reassurance that maybe that something's working, because it's supposed to be a frequency that deters them.
1: Did it, though?
0: I mean, enough that it helped me
1: go to sleep.
0: With my,
1: I would have gone absolutely insane if I'd have been listening to that and trying to sleep.
0: Yeah. So at the end of the year, when I got my Spotify Wrapped, meaning my what song I played the most, up number
1: Mouse Deterrent.
0: Right after Sturgill Simpson as number one, was number two, the Mouse Deterrent.
1: That's funny. Mine was Tumbling Dryer.
0: Yeah, the mice, man.
1: Wow, that's bad.
0: So if anyone's having problems, go on Spotify, type in mice repellent, ultrasonic pest repelling frequencies.
1: It's on there. Believe it or not. And Tumbling Dryer's on there, too, in case you want to get to sleep like a sane person. We use the, Matt uses the old 5-gallon bucket, I think. I don't know, with the antifreeze in the bottom, maybe. I don't like that either, but maybe they just drown and it's over with quick. They're like, oh, this is so sweet, and then they're like,
0: it does get, that does work.
1: And the coffee can that's rubbed, or you rub peanut butter around the coffee can, you stick a dowel through the coffee can, and then you lay the dowel, you lay it on top of a 5-gallon bucket, so the mouse jumps on the coffee can to get the peanut butter, and then he spins, and then
0: sucker,
1: and then he drops into the antifreeze. Dun dun da da.
0: They are tough.
1: I don't know. Yeah. I can tell you, like, I'm a sucker for the really for all the little creatures, but I've been in a bed before. In a farmhouse, and a mouse has scurried across the actual covers, and that was about enough for me.
0: Yeah, I can imagine.
1: Like, all set.
0: I had one when I was. They get in my truck. They love my truck. Danica can attest to this. They get in her car all the time too. And I was. I mean, every time I go get my oil changed, the air filter is just chewed apart. I get it. I have to get a new filter every time I go. And
1: well, at least that's what Coop's telling you.
0: Coop helped me find one nasty one that was smelling in my car last year. Oh, so bad. But I knew they were in there. And then I'm sitting in my parking lot over there. And I look, and there's one scurrying across the window controls.
1: Oh,
0: and I just open the door quick and watch him fly out. It was, oh, God. They just...
1: They love you.
0: Yeah, I've gotten rid of the pests.
1: Yeah,
0: but.
1: Well...
0: For now.
1: All right, so, I don't know. Don't use the sticky traps, you guys. It's just mean.
0: Yeah. You know what their favorite games are?
1: What?
0: Hide and squeak.
1: That's not even funny.
0: Also, let's just go right into our next animal. We'll talk quickly about that one, too.
1: Yeah. Something smells in
0: stinky,
1: here.
0: Stinky, stink, stink, stinkaroo.
1: Pepe Le Pew. I tried to find a good Pepe Le Pew little video, but... Yeah. It was so funny. It was just all you could... mostly you had to see Pepe Le Pew, but he was, like, squeezing all the lady skunks.
0: Did Gus ever get skunked?
1: No. You know what? We were so lucky.
0: Mm.
1: He never got skunked. He never got a face full of porcupine. Porcupines we haven't talked about either, but he never got a face full of porcupines. Mm. And he was a sniffer.
0: No.
1: He easily could have... one night, though, we were up to Jamie and Crystal's, and their dog Finnegan ran off, and he was gone for about 4 seconds, and he came back, and they were like,
0: oh yeah.
1: My God, Finnegan, what the heck? And Matt and I were like, oh, look at the time.
0: Oh, yeah.
1: They had quite a night cleaning him up.
0: Oh, yeah. Dixie, one time, she got sprayed as she was running in the door. And
1: skunk was running after her.
0: Sprayed her right before she came in. Oh. And she just went on all of the furniture immediately.
1: Oh,
0: just ran all
1: God.
0: Over it. The place reeked for like months.
1: How do you get it out of furniture?
0: You just don't. You just hope and pray.
1: Burn.
0: Well... don't stink, just think. Let's play this next song.
1: Dead Skunk.
0: In the middle of the road. Yeah, this song was...

0: was originally done by Luden Wainwright in 1972. Also a kids kind of rhyme song. I remember singing it when we would see a dead skunk in the middle of the road all the time. But this version was done by Jonathan Henley in 2024, so recently, and I found it the other night, and I thought it was a great little tune, great little hit. So let's listen
1: to the smelly, stinky one.

0: You grind egg over guts. How about a nice cool drink, varmints, scum, slime, menace to the golfing industry? You're a disgrace, and you're varmints. You're one of the lowest members of the food chain, and you'll probably be replaced by the rat.
1: Well, I have been pushed. I think it's about time that somebody teach these varmints a little lesson about morality and about what it's like to be a decent, upstanding member of a society. Come to Carl, varmint. Come to Carl.
0: Okay. I guess we're playing for keeps now. I guess the kidding around is pretty much over, huh? I guess it's just a matter now of pumping about 15,000 gallons of water down there to teach you a little bit of a lesson. Is that it? I think it is.
2: I'll teach you a little bit of a lesson.
3: Oh, classic right there.
4: Oh, boy. Yeah. Bill Murray.
3: Caddyshack.
4: Caddyshack, of course. Killing that, trying to get that gopher.
3: Yeah, that was, I remember watching that as a kid, thought it was the funniest thing.
4: He was funny. He was always fun to watch. That little gopher guy.
3: Yeah.
4: Speaking of gophers, how about the possum?
3: Well, there was a lot that we didn't get to. Like the woodchuck could chuck wood. Do you know how much wood a woodchuck could chuck if he could chuck wood?
4: He would chuck as much wood as a woodchuck could if a woodchuck could chuck wood.
3: That or 700 pounds, I heard, a day.
4: Really?
3: Yeah, well, it said
4: if he could chuck...
3: It's a pretty much a boatload
4: If he could chuck it, he would chuck 700 pounds.
3: Yeah, a day.
4: That's a lot.
3: Yeah, and like the prairie dog. We didn't get to the prairie... Or the wombat.
4: No.
3: Or...
4: the honey badger.
3: The honey badger.
4: Yeah.
3: We didn't go international and we didn't do any koala.
4: No, it's a marsupial, right? The koala?
3: A koala? Yeah.
4: Yeah. I don't know. We don't know much about any.
3: Well, we don't have the qualifications.
4: Oh my God. I don't even know how I stand you.
3: But. Yeah, the possum, too. I feel like we could just wrap all of those up, kind of, you know.
4: Yeah, and the honey badger.
5: You playing that? Look.
4: You guys, go watch the honey badger.
3: Yeah, homework. We got homework for you.
4: We couldn't play it. We couldn't play it because there were a lot of, like, not nice words.
3: Yeah.
4: Well, not really. It wasn't that bad.
3: Honey badger, tell them what to watch. Go on Instagram.
4: Oh, yeah, go find honey badger. Or, don't give a bleep.
3: Yeah, or go on Substack and we'll link it for you.
4: Yeah, we'll link it for you.
3: Yeah. So, again, we've been the Creature Girls this whole time.
4: Yeah, and you've been listening to WRGY 90.5 FM Real Community Radio. And, hey, we're still trying to get 100 subscribers on Substack. I have failed. I know. I still have to put the other Substack. Now I'm too behind. Oh, my God.
3: We're going to sit here after that and do that for you guys.
4: We're going to load it up.
3: All 86 of you are really missing us.
4: You're really chomping at the bit here.
3: But let's talk a little bit about the possum. I don't really know.
4: I don't know. They got those long, skinny tails.
3: All of those things all kind of mush together for me.
4: Mm, yeah.
3: The badger and the possum and the
4: otter. The
3: prairie dog and the... like, all of them. Yeah. But I think...
4: Whatever. He's a critter.
3: Critter. This song...
4: Yeah.
3: This is kind of cool. I found this one, which is hilarious because it's fish. You'll like this, Mark. Fish singing possum. A very fish-esque song. And this cover was done by a great bluegrass band that I like, the infamous String Dusters, on their album Undercover.
4: Oh, how appropriate.
3: Fitting for this little cover girl show that we are doing here.
4: Doesn't even seem possible.
3: Good one. All right, let's listen in to Possum.

0: And there you have it.
1: Possum.
0: Get down on one little name. She's a possum.
1: That was awesome.
0: Awesome possum.
1: All right, we're getting to the end of our show here.
0: Why?
1: Rats all, folks.
0: That's not even funny.
1: We didn't even talk. Well, we didn't talk about the rats. We won't, because there's not many of them around here.
0: Those are kind of gross. Those are like New York City.
1: Any other critters you can
0: I do remember being in Puerto Rico, and they had some like really crazy like river rat looking things. They were huge. Maybe they were like possum. I don't know. Some of these rodents are just too gross.
1: I bet I'm
0: going to
1: see some wild ones in Southeast Asia.
0: Oh, I know.
1: They're going to get
0: me.
1: But yeah, I mean, this has been a fun show.
0: This
1: is our creature feature show. Just a reminder, this is our third creature feature episode on this long-standing popular series that we've got going on. And
0: people are like,
1: talking about animals again. Boring. No, but seriously, we are...
0: Whatever, we're trying new things, we're doing new things, we're keeping it fresh.
1: I think it's been fun.
0: It has been fun. I love talking about the little creatures. There goes one right now.
1: They're all squirming around here.
0: Anywho, yeah, we did bugs.
1: We did bugs, and we've done the sea creatures.
0: Sea creatures, yep.
1: And now we've done critters, but we've got a lot more.
0: Stay tuned.
1: Don't leave us yet. Yeah.
0: Don't get out your CoverGirl repellent.
1: But yeah, this last animal we're going to talk about here.
0: Yeah, these guys come in. They do. They come in. They like to be inside.
1: Nocturnal.
0: Yeah, and they like the sort of attic-y spaces, I feel like.
1: Mm-hmm.
0: We're talking about bats.
1: Bats, and not Batman, who's walking around town right now.
0: Well, and I remember when I worked on MD on Mount Desert Island. I was working at this one house, and I came in the morning, and somebody had left a glass of water out, like a tumbler, sort of a short, one of those short glasses, with some water in it, and they left it on the counter by the phone, and I went over to use the phone, and I was like, oh my God, there's a bat, oh my God, and the bat was floating in the water. And I was like, oh, my God.
1: Oh, my God.
0: And it was a real
1: bat.
0: Are
1: they big?
0: It was like, if you can imagine a regular-sized tumbler glass, like those, you know, like a rocks glass.
1: Yeah.
0: And there was like an inch of water in it, and the bat's just in there floating. And I was like, oh, my God, oh, my God, oh, my God, oh, my God, oh, my God, oh, my God. Oh my God. So I picked up the glass, and I took it out back, and I walked out back, and I threw it over the, there was this little, like, cliff area, and I shot it out into a pile of leaves, and I was like, oh my God, oh my God, it's a dead bat. And then all of a sudden it was like floop floop floop, and just like
1: got his drink,
0: it had, like, it was not dead at all, it was floating. How long had it been floating in the glass? And it was like, fine.
1: Bats,
0: and then it just flew off. I couldn't believe it.
1: I mean, we used to get bats up in the country club ceilings while we're serving dinner.
0: Oh,
1: I remember.
0: Yes.
1: Oh, my, coming in through the fireplace. Oh,
0: that,
1: anyway.
0: Yeah, it's not even a joke. They do that. And we used to get them at our church, at the Catholic church.
1: Yeah.
0: And back then, the churches were pretty full, and the bats would come flying around, and all these women would be ducking and swooping, and the whole congregation. And
1: all right, we got to wrap it up here.
0: Okay. We're breaking
1: I'm getting
0: rules.
1: Squirrely here. Let's go.
0: We're breaking rules here. This is not a cover. I don't even care.
1: Yeah.
0: The song came out in 1989. I had just graduated from high school. I used to play it at Champions, our big dance place in Waterville. And
1: it's an awesome song. I was listening to it last night. I'm like, this is so cool.
0: She said, have you heard Bat Dance? Have I heard Bat Dance?
1: Well, I tried for like a half hour to find a cover, and I think it was all AI, and nothing was singing.
0: Forget
1: like
0: it.
1: Prince.
0: Let's just give it to Prince.
1: So
0: here,
1: we're going to give it to you guys.
0: No rules.
1: Thanks for prairie dogging around with us today. And
0: thanks to Tina Falasco for sponsoring our show, as always.
1: Yeah.
0: Thank you to WRGY. Thank you, Krista.
1: Thank you, Peg.
0: My favorite critter.
1: And get out there, chase some tail, and let's
0: set some traps.
1: Let's hear it up, Prince.
0: Bat Dance.
1: Thank you.
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3: 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Skies have become partly sunny, 74 this afternoon, a light west breeze, partly cloudy, 52 tonight, cloudy with spotty showers, a high near 70 tomorrow, isolated showers, 50 Thursday night, becoming mostly sunny, 62 on Friday, mostly sunny, near 60 on Saturday. I'm meteorologist Russ Murley on WRGY, Real Community Radio.
4: Hello, this is Dean for the Rangeley Townhouse Mail Site for the week of September 14th. 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Meals can be made to go, and if you would like it delivered, call in before 10 in the morning at 864-3986. Meals are subject to change. We are located at 14 School Street across from the Safety Building. 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

to another hour of Folk Alley. I'm your host, Cindy House. Coming up, new Billy Strings, Charlie Parr, Mama's Broke, Leon Bridges. We'll do some cuts from Amy Mann, Nico Case, Bob Dylan, banjo tune from Noam Pikelny. But first, David Lowery was born September 10th, 1960, best known for fronting Cracker and the beloved camper van Beethoven, who recorded the song he refers to in this one from his 2025 solo album. I wrote a song called Take the Skinheads Bowling. This is from his album, Fathers, Sons, and Brothers. It's David Lowery on Folk Alley.

Amy Mann, a song she wrote while feeling homesick on a tour in Ireland, saw a picture of her cat friend on Instagram, a fluffy white cat named Goose, who had one of those cone of shame things that animals need after surgery or something like that. The song writes itself, really. We also heard the jammy bluegrass band Leftover Salmon. I guess we would call that jamgrass. You're listening to Folk Alley with Cindy House. Okay, continuing to walk that jammy bluegrass line, Billy Strings. He just released an album that your guitar playing nephew in college is very excited about. So Much for Goodbyes. Billy is the real deal. He was raised in a musical family playing traditional Doc Watson and Bill Monroe riffs. He survived a turbulent upbringing in rural Michigan. We'll check out the new album. This is Billy Strings on Folk Alley.

That's Rhiannon Giddens and Justin Robinson from that 2025 album, which was a return to their North Carolina fiddle and banjo roots, featuring traditional tunes learned from their late mentor, Joe Thompson, recorded in deeply meaningful locations entirely outside with one mic specifically placed to pick up all these natural sounds. Coming up, we'll hear Nico Case trying her hand at a traditional folk song. I'm Cindy Howes, and this is Folk Alley. I recently pulled out Nico Case's 2004 live album, The Tigers Have Spoken, and was so excited to learn that it still rules. The Sadies, a country group from Canada, were her backing band, and there were some harmonies on this live album. It is just a fine, fine live recording. Thought we'd get this version of the traditional folk song Wayfaring Strangers, which was brave to attempt that in the Oh Brother, Where Art Thou years. She nails it, though. Here's Nico Case.

I told you that was Johnny Cash's Ring of Fire, would you believe me? Because it is. That is Bob Dylan just being very Dylan on his take of Cash's massive hit, Ring of Fire, from Dylan's bootleg series Volume 15, which included the Nashville skyline years and recordings from the Johnny Cash Show. So it makes sense that he has two versions of Ring of Fire on there. It's Cindy Howes on Folk Alley. Hello, and thanks for listening. Charlie Parr's new album, Rooming House, is a conceptual folk opera that was inspired from his own years living in rooming houses, which, if you don't know, is a house that rents private individual rooms to people who share common areas like kitchens, bathrooms. Lots of opportunities to meet some real characters, inspire songs, and possible musicals. Let's hear Charlie Parr, Rooming House.

0: wrapping up some Ohio songs. That's Pancho and Lefty, of course, ending in Cleveland. We heard Gillian Welch, Look at Miss Ohio, chronicling the misadventures of a beauty queen. And we heard a new song from Charlie Parr, which honestly is not an Ohio song, actually a Minnesota song. That's Rooming House, title track from Charlie Parr's upcoming album. Coming up, we'll hear an honest-to-God, earnest love song. I'm Cindy Howes, and you're listening to Folk Alley.
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2: When Sunday morning rolls in over the western mountains of Rangeley, something special begins. 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Dean Gray's Jazz Brunch. Sundays in Rangeley just got smoother.
0: Despite the feel of this song, this is an earnest love song from Mamas Broke's new album, who admittedly struggled with writing it and found it nearly impossible. They say it always seems easier to write about heartbreak and disappointment than that feeling of being in love. This is their attempt to break through self-made barriers and try to live in the vulnerability of believing in another person, although it is very Mamas Broke or a classic saddie song in spirit. But enjoy. Mama's Broke.

Monrovia, who came from Liberia, actually spent some time in Montana, where that song, Old Fort Steele Trail, is set. There are two other boys that live next door. There was a river behind their house they used to spend hours playing in. Mon says that song came from that river, from the dirt under my nails, from the weight of questions I've been circling ever since, picking up stones, casting some, carrying others. He says, don't stare too long at your mistakes without action, and once you have done the work, lay it to rest. Okay, we are going to get pretty groovy on these last couple of songs today, so get ready. We'll start with Leon Bridges, Tears of Joy.

Bonzo Motley rounding us out this hour, a song about shaking off toxicity. If toxicity was something that was wrong, physically wrong with your maracas, and you needed to expel that by shaking it like crazy, the band says everyone has experienced toxicity, and we all aim to clean out our maracas to get rid of whatever makes it sound bad to continue grooving. Yes, I'm into it. Also, we heard a sweet new groovy track from Leon Bridges right before that. Thanks for grooving with us today. You can listen to this show again or check out the playlist at folkalley.com or the app. I'm Cindy House, and this is Folk Alley.

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3: Here's your latest forecast for the Rangeley Lakes area. Partly cloudy skies tonight with a low of 52, light winds. Cloudy on Thursday with spotty showers, highs close to 70. Isolated showers Thursday night with a low of 50, becoming mostly sunny, 62 on Friday. Sunny on Saturday, near 60. Showers will come to an end on Sunday with a high of 54. I'm meteorologist Russ Murley on WRGY, Real Community Radio.
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3: Here's your latest forecast for the Rangeley Lakes area. Partly cloudy skies tonight with a low of 52, light winds. Cloudy on Thursday with spotty showers, highs close to 70. Isolated showers Thursday night with a low of 50, becoming mostly sunny, 62 on Friday. Sunny on Saturday, near 60. Showers will come to an end on Sunday with a high of 54. I'm meteorologist Russ Murley on WRGY, Real Community Radio.
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3: Here's your latest forecast for the Rangeley Lakes area. Partly cloudy skies tonight with a low of 52, light winds. Cloudy on Thursday with spotty showers, highs close to 70. Isolated showers Thursday night with a low of 50, becoming mostly sunny, 62 on Friday. Sunny on Saturday, near 60. Showers will come to an end on Sunday with a high of 54. I'm meteorologist Russ Murley on WRGY, Real Community Radio.
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3: Here's your latest forecast for the Rangeley Lakes area. Partly cloudy skies tonight with a low of 52, light winds. Cloudy on Thursday with spotty showers, highs close to 70. Isolated showers Thursday night with a low of 50, becoming mostly sunny, 62 on Friday. Sunny on Saturday, near 60. Showers will come to an end on Sunday with a high of 54. I'm meteorologist Russ Murley on WRGY, Real Community Radio.
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3: Here's your latest forecast for the Rangeley Lakes area. Partly cloudy skies tonight with a low of 52, light winds. Cloudy on Thursday with spotty showers, highs close to 70. Isolated showers Thursday night with a low of 50, becoming mostly sunny, 62 on Friday. Sunny on Saturday, near 60. Showers will come to an end on Sunday with a high of 54. I'm meteorologist Russ Murley on WRGY, Real Community Radio.
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3: Here's your latest forecast for the Rangeley Lakes area. Partly cloudy skies tonight with a low of 52, light winds. Cloudy on Thursday with spotty showers, highs close to 70. Isolated showers Thursday night with a low of 50, becoming mostly sunny, 62 on Friday. Sunny on Saturday, near 60. Showers will come to an end on Sunday with a high of 54. I'm meteorologist Russ Murley on WRGY, Real Community Radio.
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3: Here's your latest forecast for the Rangeley Lakes area. Partly cloudy skies tonight with a low of 52, light winds. Cloudy on Thursday with spotty showers, highs close to 70. Isolated showers Thursday night with a low of 50, becoming mostly sunny, 62 on Friday. Sunny on Saturday, near 60. Showers will come to an end on Sunday with a high of 54. I'm meteorologist Russ Murley on WRGY, Real Community Radio.
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3: Here's your latest forecast for the Rangeley Lakes area. Partly cloudy skies tonight with a low of 52, light winds. Cloudy on Thursday with spotty showers, highs close to 70. Isolated showers Thursday night with a low of 50, becoming mostly sunny, 62 on Friday. Sunny on Saturday, near 60. Showers will come to an end on Sunday with a high of 54. I'm meteorologist Russ Murley on WRGY, Real Community Radio.
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3: Here's your latest forecast for the Rangeley Lakes area. Partly cloudy skies tonight with a low of 52, light winds. Cloudy on Thursday with spotty showers, highs close to 70. Isolated showers Thursday night with a low of 50, becoming mostly sunny, 62 on Friday. Sunny on Saturday, near 60. Showers will come to an end on Sunday with a high of 54. I'm meteorologist Russ Murley on WRGY, Real Community Radio.
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3: Here's your latest forecast for the Rangeley Lakes area. Partly cloudy skies tonight with a low of 52, light winds. Cloudy on Thursday with spotty showers, highs close to 70. Isolated showers Thursday night with a low of 50, becoming mostly sunny, 62 on Friday. Sunny on Saturday, near 60. Showers will come to an end on Sunday with a high of 54. I'm meteorologist Russ Murley on WRGY, Real Community Radio.
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3: Here's your latest forecast for the Rangeley Lakes area. Partly cloudy skies tonight with a low of 52, light winds. Cloudy on Thursday with spotty showers, highs close to 70. Isolated showers Thursday night with a low of 50, becoming mostly sunny, 62 on Friday. Sunny on Saturday, near 60. Showers will come to an end on Sunday with a high of 54. I'm meteorologist Russ Murley on WRGY, Real Community Radio.
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3: Here's your latest forecast for the Rangeley Lakes area. Partly cloudy skies tonight with a low of 52, light winds. Cloudy on Thursday with spotty showers, highs close to 70. Isolated showers Thursday night with a low of 50, becoming mostly sunny, 62 on Friday. Sunny on Saturday, near 60. Showers will come to an end on Sunday with a high of 54. I'm meteorologist Russ Murley on WRGY, Real Community Radio.
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3: Here's your latest forecast for the Rangeley Lakes area. Partly cloudy skies tonight with a low of 52, light winds. Cloudy on Thursday with spotty showers, highs close to 70. Isolated showers Thursday night with a low of 50, becoming mostly sunny, 62 on Friday. Sunny on Saturday, near 60. Showers will come to an end on Sunday with a high of 54. I'm meteorologist Russ Murley on WRGY, Real Community Radio.
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3: Here's your latest forecast for the Rangeley Lakes area. Partly cloudy skies tonight with a low of 52, light winds. Cloudy on Thursday with spotty showers, highs close to 70. Isolated showers Thursday night with a low of 50, becoming mostly sunny, 62 on Friday. Sunny on Saturday, near 60. Showers will come to an end on Sunday with a high of 54. I'm meteorologist Russ Murley on WRGY, Real Community Radio.
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3: Here's your latest forecast for the Rangeley Lakes area. Partly cloudy skies tonight with a low of 52, light winds. Cloudy on Thursday with spotty showers, highs close to 70. Isolated showers Thursday night with a low of 50, becoming mostly sunny, 62 on Friday. Sunny on Saturday, near 60. Showers will come to an end on Sunday with a high of 54. I'm meteorologist Russ Murley on WRGY, Real Community Radio.
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3: Here's your latest forecast for the Rangeley Lakes area. Partly cloudy skies tonight with a low of 52, light winds. Cloudy on Thursday with spotty showers, highs close to 70. Isolated showers Thursday night with a low of 50, becoming mostly sunny, 62 on Friday. Sunny on Saturday, near 60. Showers will come to an end on Sunday with a high of 54. I'm meteorologist Russ Murley on WRGY, Real Community Radio.
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3: Here's your latest forecast for the Rangeley Lakes area. Partly cloudy skies tonight with a low of 52, light winds. Cloudy on Thursday with spotty showers, highs close to 70. Isolated showers Thursday night with a low of 50, becoming mostly sunny, 62 on Friday. Sunny on Saturday, near 60. Showers will come to an end on Sunday with a high of 54. I'm meteorologist Russ Murley on WRGY, Real Community Radio.
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3: Here's your latest forecast for the Rangeley Lakes area. Partly cloudy skies tonight with a low of 52, light winds. Cloudy on Thursday with spotty showers, highs close to 70. Isolated showers Thursday night with a low of 50, becoming mostly sunny, 62 on Friday. Sunny on Saturday, near 60. Showers will come to an end on Sunday with a high of 54. I'm meteorologist Russ Murley on WRGY, Real Community Radio.
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3: Here's your latest forecast for the Rangeley Lakes area. Partly cloudy skies tonight with a low of 52, light winds. Cloudy on Thursday with spotty showers, highs close to 70. Isolated showers Thursday night with a low of 50, becoming mostly sunny, 62 on Friday. Sunny on Saturday, near 60. Showers will come to an end on Sunday with a high of 54. I'm meteorologist Russ Murley on WRGY, Real Community Radio.
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3: Here's your latest forecast for the Rangeley Lakes area. Partly cloudy skies tonight with a low of 52, light winds. Cloudy on Thursday with spotty showers, highs close to 70. Isolated showers Thursday night with a low of 50, becoming mostly sunny, 62 on Friday. Sunny on Saturday, near 60. Showers will come to an end on Sunday with a high of 54. I'm meteorologist Russ Murley on WRGY, Real Community Radio.
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3: Here's your latest forecast for the Rangeley Lakes area. Partly cloudy skies tonight with a low of 52, light winds. Cloudy on Thursday with spotty showers, highs close to 70. Isolated showers Thursday night with a low of 50, becoming mostly sunny, 62 on Friday. Sunny on Saturday, near 60. Showers will come to an end on Sunday with a high of 54. I'm meteorologist Russ Murley on WRGY, Real Community Radio.
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3: Here's your latest forecast for the Rangeley Lakes area. Partly cloudy skies tonight with a low of 52, light winds. Cloudy on Thursday with spotty showers, highs close to 70. Isolated showers Thursday night with a low of 50, becoming mostly sunny, 62 on Friday. Sunny on Saturday, near 60. Showers will come to an end on Sunday with a high of 54. I'm meteorologist Russ Murley on WRGY, Real Community Radio.
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3: Here's your latest forecast for the Rangeley Lakes area. Partly cloudy skies tonight with a low of 52, light winds. Cloudy on Thursday with spotty showers, highs close to 70. Isolated showers Thursday night with a low of 50, becoming mostly sunny, 62 on Friday. Sunny on Saturday, near 60. Showers will come to an end on Sunday with a high of 54. I'm meteorologist Russ Murley on WRGY, Real Community Radio.
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3: Here's your latest forecast for the Rangeley Lakes area. Partly cloudy skies tonight with a low of 52, light winds. Cloudy on Thursday with spotty showers, highs close to 70. Isolated showers Thursday night with a low of 50, becoming mostly sunny, 62 on Friday. Sunny on Saturday, near 60. Showers will come to an end on Sunday with a high of 54. I'm meteorologist Russ Murley on WRGY, Real Community Radio.
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3: Here's your latest forecast for the Rangeley Lakes area. Partly cloudy skies tonight with a low of 52, light winds. Cloudy on Thursday with spotty showers, highs close to 70. Isolated showers Thursday night with a low of 50, becoming mostly sunny, 62 on Friday. Sunny on Saturday, near 60. Showers will come to an end on Sunday with a high of 54. I'm meteorologist Russ Murley on WRGY, Real Community Radio.
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3: Here's your latest forecast for the Rangeley Lakes area. Partly cloudy skies tonight with a low of 52, light winds. Cloudy on Thursday with spotty showers, highs close to 70. Isolated showers Thursday night with a low of 50, becoming mostly sunny, 62 on Friday. Sunny on Saturday, near 60. Showers will come to an end on Sunday with a high of 54. I'm meteorologist Russ Murley on WRGY, Real Community Radio.
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3: Here's your latest forecast for the Rangeley Lakes area. Partly cloudy skies tonight with a low of 52, light winds. Cloudy on Thursday with spotty showers, highs close to 70. Isolated showers Thursday night with a low of 50, becoming mostly sunny, 62 on Friday. Sunny on Saturday, near 60. Showers will come to an end on Sunday with a high of 54. I'm meteorologist Russ Murley on WRGY, Real Community Radio.
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3: Here's your latest forecast for the Rangeley Lakes area. Partly cloudy skies tonight with a low of 52, light winds. Cloudy on Thursday with spotty showers, highs close to 70. Isolated showers Thursday night with a low of 50, becoming mostly sunny, 62 on Friday. Sunny on Saturday, near 60. Showers will come to an end on Sunday with a high of 54. I'm meteorologist Russ Murley on WRGY, Real Community Radio.
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3: Here's your latest forecast for the Rangeley Lakes area. Partly cloudy skies tonight with a low of 52, light winds. Cloudy on Thursday with spotty showers, highs close to 70. Isolated showers Thursday night with a low of 50, becoming mostly sunny, 62 on Friday. Sunny on Saturday, near 60. Showers will come to an end on Sunday with a high of 54. I'm meteorologist Russ Murley on WRGY, Real Community Radio.
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3: Here's your latest forecast for the Rangeley Lakes area. Partly cloudy skies tonight with a low of 52, light winds. Cloudy on Thursday with spotty showers, highs close to 70. Isolated showers Thursday night with a low of 50, becoming mostly sunny, 62 on Friday. Sunny on Saturday, near 60. Showers will come to an end on Sunday with a high of 54. I'm meteorologist Russ Murley on WRGY, Real Community Radio.
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3: Here's your latest forecast for the Rangeley Lakes area. Partly cloudy skies tonight with a low of 52, light winds. Cloudy on Thursday with spotty showers, highs close to 70. Isolated showers Thursday night with a low of 50, becoming mostly sunny, 62 on Friday. Sunny on Saturday, near 60. Showers will come to an end on Sunday with a high of 54. I'm meteorologist Russ Murley on WRGY, Real Community Radio.
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3: Here's your latest forecast for the Rangeley Lakes area. Partly cloudy skies tonight with a low of 52, light winds. Cloudy on Thursday with spotty showers, highs close to 70. Isolated showers Thursday night with a low of 50, becoming mostly sunny, 62 on Friday. Sunny on Saturday, near 60. Showers will come to an end on Sunday with a high of 54. I'm meteorologist Russ Murley on WRGY, Real Community Radio.
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3: Here's your latest forecast for the Rangeley Lakes area. Partly cloudy skies tonight with a low of 52, light winds. Cloudy on Thursday with spotty showers, highs close to 70. Isolated showers Thursday night with a low of 50, becoming mostly sunny, 62 on Friday. Sunny on Saturday, near 60. Showers will come to an end on Sunday with a high of 54. I'm meteorologist Russ Murley on WRGY, Real Community Radio.
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3: Here's your latest forecast for the Rangeley Lakes area. Partly cloudy skies tonight with a low of 52, light winds. Cloudy on Thursday with spotty showers, highs close to 70. Isolated showers Thursday night with a low of 50, becoming mostly sunny, 62 on Friday. Sunny on Saturday, near 60. Showers will come to an end on Sunday with a high of 54. I'm meteorologist Russ Murley on WRGY, Real Community Radio.
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3: Here's your latest forecast for the Rangeley Lakes area. Partly cloudy skies tonight with a low of 52, light winds. Cloudy on Thursday with spotty showers, highs close to 70. Isolated showers Thursday night with a low of 50, becoming mostly sunny, 62 on Friday. Sunny on Saturday, near 60. Showers will come to an end on Sunday with a high of 54. I'm meteorologist Russ Murley on WRGY, Real Community Radio.
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3: Here's your latest forecast for the Rangeley Lakes area. Partly cloudy skies tonight with a low of 52, light winds. Cloudy on Thursday with spotty showers, highs close to 70. Isolated showers Thursday night with a low of 50, becoming mostly sunny, 62 on Friday. Sunny on Saturday, near 60. Showers will come to an end on Sunday with a high of 54. I'm meteorologist Russ Murley on WRGY, Real Community Radio.
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3: Here's your latest forecast for the Rangeley Lakes area. Partly cloudy skies tonight with a low of 52, light winds. Cloudy on Thursday with spotty showers, highs close to 70. Isolated showers Thursday night with a low of 50, becoming mostly sunny, 62 on Friday. Sunny on Saturday, near 60. Showers will come to an end on Sunday with a high of 54. I'm meteorologist Russ Murley on WRGY, Real Community Radio.
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3: Here's your latest forecast for the Rangeley Lakes area. Partly cloudy skies tonight with a low of 52, light winds. Cloudy on Thursday with spotty showers, highs close to 70. Isolated showers Thursday night with a low of 50, becoming mostly sunny, 62 on Friday. Sunny on Saturday, near 60. Showers will come to an end on Sunday with a high of 54. I'm meteorologist Russ Murley on WRGY, Real Community Radio.
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3: Here's your latest forecast for the Rangeley Lakes area. Partly cloudy skies tonight with a low of 52, light winds. Cloudy on Thursday with spotty showers, highs close to 70. Isolated showers Thursday night with a low of 50, becoming mostly sunny, 62 on Friday. Sunny on Saturday, near 60. Showers will come to an end on Sunday with a high of 54. I'm meteorologist Russ Murley on WRGY, Real Community Radio.
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3: Here's your latest forecast for the Rangeley Lakes area. Partly cloudy skies tonight with a low of 52, light winds. Cloudy on Thursday with spotty showers, highs close to 70. Isolated showers Thursday night with a low of 50, becoming mostly sunny, 62 on Friday. Sunny on Saturday, near 60. Showers will come to an end on Sunday with a high of 54. I'm meteorologist Russ Murley on WRGY, Real Community Radio.
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0: 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I'm meteorologist Russ Merle on WRGY, Real Community Radio.
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0: Here's your latest forecast for the Rangeley Lakes area. Partly cloudy skies tonight with a low of 52, light winds. Cloudy on Thursday with spotty showers, highs close to 70. Isolated showers Thursday night with a low of 50, becoming mostly sunny, 62 on Friday. Sunny on Saturday, near 60. Showers will come to an end on Sunday with a high of 54. I'm meteorologist Russ Merle on WRGY, Real Community Radio.
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0: Here's your latest forecast for the Rangeley Lakes area. Partly cloudy skies tonight with a low of 52, light winds. Cloudy on Thursday with spotty showers, highs close to 70. Isolated showers Thursday night with a low of 50, becoming mostly sunny, 62 on Friday. Sunny on Saturday, near 60. Showers will come to an end on Sunday with a high of 54. I'm meteorologist Russ Merle on WRGY, Real Community Radio.
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0: Here's your latest forecast for the Rangeley Lakes area. Partly cloudy skies tonight with a low of 52, light winds. Cloudy on Thursday with spotty showers, highs close to 70. Isolated showers Thursday night with a low of 50, becoming mostly sunny, 62 on Friday. Sunny on Saturday, near 60. Showers will come to an end on Sunday with a high of 54. I'm meteorologist Russ Merle on WRGY, Real Community Radio.
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0: Here's your latest forecast for the Rangeley Lakes area. Partly cloudy skies tonight with a low of 52, light winds. Cloudy on Thursday with spotty showers, highs close to 70. Isolated showers Thursday night with a low of 50, becoming mostly sunny, 62 on Friday. Sunny on Saturday, near 60. Showers will come to an end on Sunday with a high of 54. I'm meteorologist Russ Merle on WRGY, Real Community Radio.
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0: Here's your latest forecast for the Rangeley Lakes area. Partly cloudy skies tonight with a low of 52, light winds. Cloudy on Thursday with spotty showers, highs close to 70. Isolated showers Thursday night with a low of 50, becoming mostly sunny, 62 on Friday. Sunny on Saturday, near 60. Showers will come to an end on Sunday with a high of 54. I'm meteorologist Russ Merle on WRGY, Real Community Radio.
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0: Here's your latest forecast for the Rangeley Lakes area. Partly cloudy skies tonight with a low of 52, light winds. Cloudy on Thursday with spotty showers, highs close to 70. Isolated showers Thursday night with a low of 50, becoming mostly sunny, 62 on Friday. Sunny on Saturday, near 60. Showers will come to an end on Sunday with a high of 54. I'm meteorologist Russ Murley on WRGY, Real Community Radio.
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0: Here's your latest forecast for the Rangeley Lakes area. Partly cloudy skies tonight with a low of 52, light winds. Cloudy on Thursday with spotty showers, highs close to 70. Isolated showers Thursday night with a low of 50, becoming mostly sunny, 62 on Friday. Sunny on Saturday, near 60. Showers will come to an end on Sunday with a high of 54. I'm meteorologist Russ Murley on WRGY, Real Community Radio.
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0: Here's your latest forecast for the Rangeley Lakes area. Partly cloudy skies tonight with a low of 52, light winds. Cloudy on Thursday with spotty showers, highs close to 70. Isolated showers Thursday night with a low of 50, becoming mostly sunny, 62 on Friday. Sunny on Saturday, near 60. Showers will come to an end on Sunday with a high of 54. I'm meteorologist Russ Murley on WRGY, Real Community Radio.
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0: Here's your latest forecast for the Rangeley Lakes area. Partly cloudy skies tonight with a low of 52, light winds. Cloudy on Thursday with spotty showers, highs close to 70. Isolated showers Thursday night with a low of 50, becoming mostly sunny, 62 on Friday. Sunny on Saturday, near 60. Showers will come to an end on Sunday with a high of 54. I'm meteorologist Russ Murley on WRGY, Real Community Radio.
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0: Here's your latest forecast for the Rangeley Lakes area. Partly cloudy skies tonight with a low of 52, light winds. Cloudy on Thursday with spotty showers, highs close to 70. Isolated showers Thursday night with a low of 50, becoming mostly sunny, 62 on Friday. Sunny on Saturday, near 60. Showers will come to an end on Sunday with a high of 54. I'm meteorologist Russ Murley on WRGY, Real Community Radio.
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0: Here's your latest forecast for the Rangeley Lakes area. Partly cloudy skies tonight with a low of 52, light winds. Cloudy on Thursday with spotty showers, highs close to 70. Isolated showers Thursday night with a low of 50, becoming mostly sunny, 62 on Friday. Sunny on Saturday, near 60. Showers will come to an end on Sunday with a high of 54. I'm meteorologist Russ Murley on WRGY, Real Community Radio.
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0: Here's your latest forecast for the Rangeley Lakes area. Partly cloudy skies tonight with a low of 52, light winds. Cloudy on Thursday with spotty showers, highs close to 70. Isolated showers Thursday night with a low of 50, becoming mostly sunny, 62 on Friday. Sunny on Saturday, near 60. Showers will come to an end on Sunday with a high of 54. I'm meteorologist Russ Murley on WRGY, Real Community Radio.
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0: Here's your latest forecast for the Rangeley Lakes area. Partly cloudy skies tonight with a low of 52, light winds. Cloudy on Thursday with spotty showers, highs close to 70. Isolated showers Thursday night with a low of 50, becoming mostly sunny, 62 on Friday. Sunny on Saturday, near 60. Showers will come to an end on Sunday with a high of 54. I'm meteorologist Russ Murley on WRGY, Real Community Radio.
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0: Here's your latest forecast for the Rangeley Lakes area. Partly cloudy skies tonight with a low of 52, light winds. Cloudy on Thursday with spotty showers, highs close to 70. Isolated showers Thursday night with a low of 50, becoming mostly sunny, 62 on Friday. Sunny on Saturday, near 60. Showers will come to an end on Sunday with a high of 54. I'm meteorologist Russ Murley on WRGY, Real Community Radio.
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0: Here's your latest forecast for the Rangeley Lakes area. Partly cloudy skies tonight with a low of 52, light winds. Cloudy on Thursday with spotty showers, highs close to 70. Isolated showers Thursday night with a low of 50, becoming mostly sunny, 62 on Friday. Sunny on Saturday, near 60. Showers will come to an end on Sunday with a high of 54. I'm meteorologist Russ Murley on WRGY, Real Community Radio.
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0: Here's your latest forecast for the Rangeley Lakes area. Partly cloudy skies tonight with a low of 52, light winds. Cloudy on Thursday with spotty showers, highs close to 70. Isolated showers Thursday night with a low of 50, becoming mostly sunny, 62 on Friday. Sunny on Saturday, near 60. Showers will come to an end on Sunday with a high of 54. I'm meteorologist Russ Murley on WRGY, Real Community Radio.
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0: Here's your latest forecast for the Rangeley Lakes area. Partly cloudy skies tonight with a low of 52, light winds. Cloudy on Thursday with spotty showers, highs close to 70. Isolated showers Thursday night with a low of 50, becoming mostly sunny, 62 on Friday. Sunny on Saturday, near 60. Showers will come to an end on Sunday with a high of 54. I'm meteorologist Russ Murley on WRGY, Real Community Radio.
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0: Here's your latest forecast for the Rangeley Lakes area. Partly cloudy skies tonight with a low of 52, light winds. Cloudy on Thursday with spotty showers, highs close to 70. Isolated showers Thursday night with a low of 50, becoming mostly sunny, 62 on Friday. Sunny on Saturday, near 60. Showers will come to an end on Sunday with a high of 54. I'm meteorologist Russ Murley on WRGY, Real Community Radio.
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0: Here's your latest forecast for the Rangeley Lakes area. Partly cloudy skies tonight with a low of 52, light winds. Cloudy on Thursday with spotty showers, highs close to 70. Isolated showers Thursday night with a low of 50, becoming mostly sunny, 62 on Friday. Sunny on Saturday, near 60. Showers will come to an end on Sunday with a high of 54. I'm meteorologist Russ Murley on WRGY, Real Community Radio.
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0: Here's your latest forecast for the Rangeley Lakes area. Partly cloudy skies tonight with a low of 52, light winds. Cloudy on Thursday with spotty showers, highs close to 70. Isolated showers Thursday night with a low of 50, becoming mostly sunny, 62 on Friday. Sunny on Saturday, near 60. Showers will come to an end on Sunday with a high of 54. I'm meteorologist Russ Murley on WRGY, Real Community Radio.
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0: Here's your latest forecast for the Rangeley Lakes area. Partly cloudy skies tonight with a low of 52, light winds. Cloudy on Thursday with spotty showers, highs close to 70. Isolated showers Thursday night with a low of 50, becoming mostly sunny, 62 on Friday. Sunny on Saturday, near 60. Showers will come to an end on Sunday with a high of 54. I'm meteorologist Russ Murley on WRGY, Real Community Radio.
4: Harry Smith, a polymath hustler and creator of the legendary Anthology of American Folk Music, a 50s LP collection of Southern music, beloved by rockers from Jerry Garcia to Beck, shaping the folk scene from Dave Van Ronk to Amethyst Kia. Join American Roots' search for roots music, old and new, from PRX. Who was Harry Smith? The short answer about the 20th century polymath and hustler might be divined in his legendary and

0: The anthology established a cult of listening and influenced popular and folk revival artists from John Sebastian and the New Lost City Ramblers to rockers like Jerry Garcia of the Grateful Dead and Beck. In addition to music recording and wide-ranging research into tribal and other cultures, Harry Smith was a painter on canvas and on film. He was a profound thinker and worker in the American vernacular.
1: I'm happy to be an American because it gave me the freedom to break its laws. It gave me the freedom not to vote if I didn't want it. It'll probably arrest me and I'll be able to collect prison songs.
0: That's a taste of my own conversation with Harry Smith in Greenwich Village over 30 years ago. We'll also hear from his biographer, John Zwed, about the enigmatic artist's life and times from Northwest Coast potlatches to West Village folk dives. But let's start with a song from Harry Smith's famed anthology of American folk music and a cover version years later. From 1929 in Johnson City, Tennessee, it's the Bentley Boys on American Roots.

to the country in a little log house. Got no windows, but the cracks in the wall. You work you all summer and I rob you in the fall. It's the hard times in the country, out on Penny's farm. You go in the field, you work all day. Wave the night, but you get no pay. Promise to meet our little bucket of lard. It's hard to be a runner on Penny's

Lord Penny, he'll come into town with a wagon load of peaches, not a one of them sound. Got to have his money or somebody's check. Pay him for a bushel and you don't get a peck. It's a hard times in the country out on Penny's farm. George Penny Reynolds, they'll come into town with the hands in the pockets and the head hanging down. Go in the store and the merchant will say, your mortgage is

Merchant and Richard Thompson from 2003 with a cover of the Bentley Boys song, Down on Penny's Farm, heard originally on Harry Smith's Anthology of American Folk Music.

0: John's Red, who was Harry Smith?
1: Well, that's the toughest question of all, and maybe it's the only one that really seriously needs to be answered. He was, let's say, a filmmaker, a folklorist, a collector, a record producer, a magician, a painter, and as many people would say, also a polymath and autodidact. He was also a bum. That is, he had no paying job past the age of 25, and yet somehow survived to do amazing work. The most amazing, which is the anthology, or at least the most known, is the Anthology of American Folk Music, which has had an enormous influence over the years and continues to have so, and yet very few people have heard of him.

0: Jesus asked, what really influenced you to be what you were? And he said, I had a lonely childhood, and I was astigmatic and couldn't see, so my hearing wasn't good. He had problems with his, you know, he's bent over and so on, his short. So his father made him a rowboat, and he would spend hours, you know, spend half a day floating around watching kelp and the water movement, and watching small animals move, and watching the flow of waves as they intersect. Someone said, well, is it surrealism that influenced you? Yes, but kelp, floating kelp in the water more so. He's not kidding, right? I start Googling kelp. Who pops up but Leonardo, who spent hours in a boat watching the water movements, and then he starts rigging up things that, you know, everything from canal locks to inventions that didn't exist. I think, well, it was good enough for Leonardo, it's good enough for Harry.
1: I've always been interested in things that are either made bigger than they belong or smaller than they belong. Because, of course, one of the great problems that faces the world, if it should live so long, that these observations form our contact with reality. Again, I presume that this type of notion is colored by the transcendental type philosophy that my parents espoused. So when I say when the time came to make motion pictures, I presume it arrives in everyone's life, but they don't make them. It just happens that I was a kind of a social outcast, so I had plenty of time on my hands and made them.
2: Smith from my interview with him at Allen Ginsberg's Greenwich Village, New York City apartment back in 1987. Harry grew up in Bellingham, Washington, and the island town of Anacortes. His parents practiced theosophy, a religion that combines mysticism, Buddhist, and Brahmic philosophy to arrive at ancient wisdom. As a loner high school kid, Harry became interested in the local Salish people, tribes native to the island, visiting and recording them with his friend Bill Holm. Biographer John Zwed tells us more.
0: First of all, you needed this big disc cutter, and you had to have a car battery, and then a transformer to do this, and you had to carry these heavy records with you. He biked some of the time. I can't believe he did that. But I talked to his partner, this Bill Holm, and he was a little younger, and they were going out together. And he said, I can't remember how we got there, because these were out in the country, and gas was rationed. So somehow, mysteriously, these two white kids show up out of there. And somehow, Harry gets on the side of these Indian people, so they trust him, and they want him to record him. So he's recording things that were actually against the law. The American law is against certain kind of Indian religion practices, like singing and dancing, were in effect up to the early 40s.
3: This is the opening song of our prayer meeting, Native American Church.
0: And here's this little kid sitting recording these, and they're in this smoke-filled place with 200 people, the drums all night long, and they've got their heads covered with a blanket over this recording machine because they've got to hear what's happening on the machine. And every now and then someone taps them and said, can you record me? And then they go into possession. Now, I wonder what it's like to be, say, 15 or 16, to be in this scene where you see people moving into another reality. And we haven't talked about his film work. He started making films without a camera, which is the ultimate primitivist move.
4: How do you do that?
0: Painting the thing. Like
4: painting actually on the film.
0: Yeah, and then you don't have to develop it. And you can use crappy film for this, because it doesn't matter. Persistence of vision, as they call it, requires a certain number of repetitions or you don't see it. So he's having to repeat exactly the same thing by hand on the film, and he's painting on both sides.
4: So the films are really not movie films about something that's photographed. These are images on film of paint.
0: They're geometrics to begin with.
4: And was there a soundtrack on these films as well?
0: Initially, it's been said that he didn't intend one, but he said afterwards they were going to be bebop records. Now, here comes a problem. Bebop was was about out as you get in the early 40s, and only, you know, only a couple towns in America really resonated to it. And Harry was rejecting all this modern stuff, so Harry suddenly jumps over rhythm and blues, swing, all that stuff, puts it to one side, and goes to bebop. The closest I can come to understanding that is his partner in this stuff, Jordan Belson, said, well, it was the most modern and radical thing we'd know outside of painting. And we thought, whoa, this is something that inspires us. So then they get into peyote about this time, which was still legal. And they're doing peyote, and they're listening to music, and they're seeing explosions. And so Harry's doing, initially is doing Bessie Smith records, but when he heard Dizzy Gillespie, wow, the things were exploding left and right.

0: starts to paint the recordings. And that had been tried in a moody sort of way in the 20s, where he said, what's the feeling of Rhapsody in Blue? What's blue and so on? But he decides that every dot, every stroke is going to be a chord or something.
1: And see, each line in that painting represents a certain note on the record. Like, if I had the record, you can project the painting to the slide, and then it can point to a certain thing. See, like, the main theme in there, which is to do do do do do do do do do, is are those curved lines up there. See, do do do do do do do do, and so forth. Each note is of the painting is on there. Just like I gave up making films after that last hand-drawn painting took like a number of years. I gave up painting after that thing took a number of years to make it, and it was just too exhausting, see.
0: But that's not enough. He's going to give it a frame that'll be different. So sometimes it's Kabbalah, sometimes it's a puzzle. And
2: are we looking at film right now, or are we looking at a painting?
0: It's a painting now. It's moved over.
2: Yeah,
0: very
2: okay.
0: Quickly. But here's what's really interesting to me. He decided from the very beginning that he would perform these films. He wouldn't just project them. He would make comments about them or over them or change the speed. He goes as far as when the projectionist makes a mistake of throwing the projector out the window and the audience applauds, they think it's part of the show. On another case, someone talked to him about using the Beatles as a soundtrack to replacing Bebop. And Harry goes back to the booth and says, what are you doing? He said, it's the same thing, man. It's just, you know, it's rock. So Harry says, no, it's not rock. And he throws the tape recorder into the audience and the audience applauds.

0: their 1963 debut album. Music that was not on the top of Harry Smith's list back then. What he was interested in was much older, from the earlier parts of the 20th century, that had roots even further back. Music not found on LPs, but on 78s. There were others that, like Harry, collected these early recordings, such as Joe Buzzard and Robert Crumb. But I asked John Zwed what made Harry's collections different.
1: Harry was more like a vacuum cleaner. Like, you know, like, let me have that, man. I need that. I mean, he certainly wanted certain things for certain things, but I mean, none of those people you mentioned would have, say, hear their first shape note record and say, why aren't there more black versions of this? There must be, and they didn't get recorded. And white people must have taken credit for it. Well, he didn't know at that time they were actually black songbooks. They were distinctive from the others. If he had known that, he would have known the right trail. But then none of them would have said, I'm going to check out Africa to see if there's a prototype in African Protestant religion.

0: Yeah, they were very focused on the record as individual artifact and performance, whereas Harry seems to have a little more of the cultural anthropologist, ethnographer, seeker in him, yeah, too.
1: It's very easy to see those moldy fig-type old-fashioned collectors as being grouchy, nasty people smoking cigars in their basement playing these things. But if you actually look at who was collecting these records that Harry was collecting, they included the two sons of the Turkish ambassador, the Erdogan brothers.
0: Right,
1: they
0: included the beginnings of Atlantic Records.
1: And people like Gunter Schuller, who became a classical composer and conductor. They were connoisseurs of what was being rejected by the connoisseurs. They were finding their own way in. So these guys had superior ears, born from God knows what, obsessive listening. And as a person who's trying to get rid of records, how much can you hear in a lifetime? And can you remember it?

Mississippi Bow Weevil Blues by the Masked Marvel, also known as Delta Bluesman Charlie Patton, in 1929, from Harry Smith's Anthology of American Folk Music. More on Harry's record collecting and the origin of the influential anthology coming up on American Roots.

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2: I'm Nick Spitzer, and this is American Roots, with our exploration of the musical mind of West Coast to West Village artist Harry Smith. Biographer John Zwed told us how Harry caught the record collecting bug.
3: He wandered into a record store one day and heard them playing Tommy McLennan's New Highway Blues, I think it was called, and he'd never heard anything like this. And I guess we all have had that moment where we say, what is this?

0: got very excited about this, and he started looking around, and he ran into Irish music along the way. But meanwhile, he's looking for the black stuff, and he's going to these places, and it turns out that they're all dumping their 78s because the Army wants them for shellac.
1: Right, during the war effort.
0: They're going by the pound. So you could pick them up for nothing or whatever, you know, so he's in church basements and whatever. The idea is resisting. I don't want to see that thrown away, you know, take it in. So he starts finding...
1: It's kind of an antiquarian impulse to keep the old format and hear the old music.
0: Yeah, but also, it's music that nobody had heard, but the Japanese were being interned and they were having to dump their records and stuff, so we got all these Japanese records. And someone said, what, there was no Chinese records? And who knew... I didn't, that there were Japanese popular records and Chinese popular records in the 1930s. I mean, who knew this?

0: So he's going into all the niches, and he's building up thousands of these things. And what happened was he had to dump a lot of them when he moved down to Berkeley. That's a separate story. He learned something about folklore and folk song because he was living in a tiny apartment underneath Bertrand Bronson, who was a great ballad scholar. But the thing was that Bronson was using commercial recordings of ballads, and this guy was really taking those records seriously.
1: He saw or heard that the records from the 20s and 30s on 78 were really oral tradition materials that the record companies were making and then selling back to those communities and beyond.
0: And he was using it as the basis of his four-volume work of the tunes for the child ballads, where he couldn't find anywhere else. So the odd part was always the academics knew that this stuff was important, but they couldn't bring themselves to admit it. They prefer the text. And that was why Bertrand Bronson was interesting, because he loved the music for its own sake. So Harry wheedled records out of him and so on. He built this stuff up, and by the time he moved to New York, it's not clear how many he had. My best guess is he had about 2,000 records he brought with him, 78s. Some say 10, but I'm not sure.
1: 78s are heavy.
0: Yeah,
1: it's a lot to carry, and they're brittle, too.
0: Well, he had them ship collect to somebody else.

0: So anyway, he's got this stuff, and he's broke. But then he ran into a collector who said, why don't you go to this guy who's starting up yet another record company named Mo Ash. Now, Mo Ash had done jazz recordings and various things, but he was doing a folk label.
1: Yeah, Folkways.
0: Yeah, Folkways. Anyway, Harry had these records, and he went to sell them to Mo Ash, and Mo's going through them, and he said, you know, you could probably make more money if you put them in a package somehow or other, and we could sell the whole package. Now, what he didn't know, and what I didn't know recently, is that Mo didn't intend to sell this in a record store. He meant to sell them to universities and to libraries. And if you look up the price of this album, it was $200 and some, the six parts back in that time, which is prohibitive anybody but a library. So that's what he wanted to do with it. He wanted it to be an album, like an album of poems or an anthology of poems. And he said, why do we call it anthology?
1: And so this was going to be a big 33 and a third record that was taking a culled collection of the 78.
0: Right. And the 33 and third has just been invented. And yet, as yet, no one was doing anthologies.

records. So Harry pulls out these records that he's interested in, and they all were made no later than 1932. He really thought that people, they were singing and recording for their moment, but after that time they became conscious of the fact that people were collecting these things, so they were singing for history. But he thought there was something open and honest about it, and although the records were rough, what the hell, put them out there.

0: ever since then, people have been trying to figure out what the order was. Why did he do this? And every time you see an order, it's broken apart. So the first few songs are child ballads from their English collection. And number one is the number one ballad that was in the book and so forth. But then it shifts to something else. Sometimes it looks like he's talking about catastrophes, train wrecks. Another time he's talking love songs.
1: There's a lot of murders in there too.
0: Yeah, and the people are trying to figure out what's the order here? What's the hermetic order? What's the mysterious base on which he made this? Then he puts out notes for it which read like telegrams, or better yet, like headlines. You know, train wreck kills five.
1: Well, was there, do you think Harry Smith had a vision that you could describe as unified, or is it just, you know, guilty pleasures of the collector?
0: Well, he's pretty clear about it.
1: Which is a vision.
0: He thought they were better made than the other records for whatever reason, but then he said they got the ones that were the most exotic and the ones that sounded the best to him. That's not much to go by in trying to figure him out. And people are like, there's a whole book on him, on this, how this is organized. So I find it fantastic that they're trying to find reasoning behind it. Sometimes it's occult, sometimes it's something else. But Harry was freewheeling with this. But people like John Sebastian of The Loving Spoonful, who was a folky before this, said when he heard this, he was blown away. He said, these recorders were done on somebody's porch. This is like I could hear the wood creaking, you know, I could hear the rocking chairs and people yelling, hey, my neighbors. This was in a studio, and their voices were coming from Mars. He said, who knew you had voices like that? You know, some of them's way up in the stratosphere, and some of them are growling. People were saying, I didn't know people sang like that. And it's a quick jump to say, oh, I see, now you could become a punk singer and sing like that. Now you could become, you know, a rock and roller and sing like that. But these guys actually heard these things. I mean, Van Morrison heard them, Dylan did, and they were really energized by the roughness of it.

0: sung by Clarence Ashley, recorded in Johnson City, Tennessee in 1929. It's a song that inspired Jerry Garcia of the Grateful Dead. Jerry told me about his relationship with Harry Smith's anthology.
1: Well, that was my first exposure to real folk music. I mean, before that, what I heard was all secondhand stuff. Was, you know, the sort of stuff like the Kingston Trio and that, you know, strictly top 40 folk music. And I mean, even up to and including Pete Seeger and that sort of the city billies and the, you know what I mean, city folk interpreters of what was really rural music. I didn't really understand the distinction. It wasn't until I was exposed to that Harry Smith collection of folkway stuff and I heard all these records and I said, my God, listen to that stuff. This stuff has incredible energy and has amazing strength. That was the stuff where I started to really appreciate. That's where I learned down claw hammer picking or frailing or whatever you want to call it, drop thumb. From listening to the Clarence Ashley cuts on that one album, the first, there's three sets of double albums, if I remember correctly, in the Harry Smith collection, and the first one of them has a couple of those Clarence Ashley tunes on it, I think, and also Mississippi John Hurt. I mean, that record almost set me up. I love it. It is one of the most beautiful records. It's just gorgeous sounding.

Hollywood Blues by Cannon's Jug Stompers, 1928, recorded in Memphis, Tennessee. Gus Cannon on banjo and jug. Ashley Thompson, vocal and guitar. Noah Lewis on harmonica. Minglewood was the name of a lumber camp upriver from Memphis where Noah Lewis once found work. The song was later covered by Jerry Garcia and the Grateful Dead on their first LP, 1967, as the new Minglewood Blues.

was a blues originally recorded by Robert Johnson in 1936. Beck's version from the Harry Smith Project, a live tribute to the anthology in Los Angeles, 2001. Robert Johnson's song was intended for Volume 4 of the anthology, which was never published, but finally released by Revenant Records in 2000. While Robert Johnson didn't make it into the original anthology, many of his blues contemporaries did. Sleepy John Estes, Blind Willie Johnson, and Charlie Patton. Up next, more from Harry Smith biographer John Zwed and folk revival performer scholar the late Mike Seeger for the final act in our exploration of the great delineator, Harry Smith, when American Roots returns.

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1: This is American Roots, in search of Harry Smith, the enigmatic producer of traditional music and ritual field recordings, avant soundscapes, a painter and a filmmaker, and most of all known as the creator and annotator of arguably the first major reissue recording, the Anthology of American Folk Music, in 1952 for Folkways Records. Folkways became part of the Smithsonian Institution in the 1980s, where I was posted, and sought out Harry Smith to discuss his work. Harry was staying in poet Allen Ginsberg's Greenwich Village apartment, where we met.
2: My God.

golden years, which turned out to be lead or tin or something, are best turned to use at times in making films. And at other times, best turned to making recordings. This set of 120 recordings finishes that. That is a compact unit that allows the study of these rhythms, whether they come from outer space or whether they come from some essentially physical process, I don't know. I feel as surely as the life's blood pulsing through my body, that through this very earth pulses some force that draws us together, that flings you around like a piece of cork from probably a comfortable living room and a nice friends and everything else into this chaotic atmosphere where you'll probably be nice down the street when you step out. But you're to view it with equanimity and think, my, what an interesting folk experience. Perhaps I would be written up like Stack of Lee or Frankie and Johnny. Maybe it'll be a famous death. He was leaving Ginsburg's at 10:30 one evening. Oh, now I'm sounding like Baskin Lunsford. He had such a nice way of

0: wish I was a mole in the ground. Bascom Lamar Lunsford, the minstrel of the Appalachians, lending his commanding voice and banjo playing to the tune recorded in 1928 in Ashland, Kentucky. In the 1960s, New York City folk revivalists like the New Lost City Ramblers took inspiration from Harry's collection. John's Wed told us that musicians Mike Seeger and Ralph Rinsler used to tape the records. Then they and others went out in search of the musicians from the old 78s, deep into Appalachia and the Mississippi Delta. To their surprise, some were still alive. When the Smithsonian acquired Folkways in 1987, Ralph wanted the anthology to be reissued. 10 years later, the anthology, now a CD set, won a Grammy. That same year, at a concert celebrating the reissue, the late folk music seeker, promoter, and performer Mike Seeger spoke about Harry Smith's collection.
1: In 1952, no one had ever thought of putting out basically hillbilly music and race music in an LP format. Alan Lomax and John Lomax put out some 78 RPM reissues, a couple of them in the 40s. But the LP format, the ability to hear one right after another and have them in bunches that kind of paint more of a picture, and to have the booklet the way that Harry did it, was very different than the Lomax. His unerring ear, his unerring vision of what is important, and his way, his artistic way of presenting it, just made it something almost bigger than it was. He had an incredible ability of perception. In fact, I think it was almost like a centrifugal force just flying apart, was what Harry was, in a way, to me.

Train on the Island, 1964, with Mike Seeger and the New Lost City Ramblers, covering J.P. Nestor's 1927 version from the Anthology of American Folk Music. Nestor recorded the song with fiddler Norman Edmonds in Bristol, Virginia, when Victor Records' legendary talent scout Ralph Peer came to town searching for new music. Some call this the Big Bang in country music, when Ralph Peer discovered the Carter family, who'd go on to influence musicians from Doc Watson to Johnny Cash as a result of their 78 RPM recordings, radio programs, and generations of family singers. Here is the Carter Family, recorded at RCA Victor Studios in Camden, New Jersey, 1928, with one of the many songs included on the anthology. It's the tale of John Hardy.

0: man, Alvin Youngblood Hart, 1998, with his rendition of John Hardy, a real person, a black man, sentenced to death in West Virginia for killing someone at a crap game. It's said that John Hardy wrote part of the song himself and sang it from the gallows. Both white and black singers, including Leadbelly, covered John Hardy. Harry Smith chose the Carter Family version for his anthology of American folk music. I asked biographer John Sweat about Harry Smith's legacy.
1: Did he not do a lot more than the rest of us? I mean, you know, I don't want to sit here and list his influences, but they turn up in weird places, you know. Look at it this way. It raises questions to me. Who gets a biography? What do you have to do to get a biography written about you? I opened my book by describing, what is it? It's right here in front of me. I'm standing in the ruined shell of a 19th century glass factory in Red Hook, the far fringes of Brooklyn, and the shards of glass crunching under my feet. Stacks of shipping cartons surround me, enough to fill a small New York apartment floor to ceiling. They contain the books and records of Harry Everett Smith, at least those that survived his life in the streets and other people's homes and things paid for by somebody else. This building will soon be converted to artist studios, something Harry never had, but now it's a warehouse of Smithiana, and I'm writing a book about him. And the first cartons I open are filled with what must be thousands of long-playing records, discs by Charlie Parker, Pink Floyd, Shel Silverstein, Thelonious Monk, Cajun Singers, The Chieftains, Grand Ole Opry, Black Church Sermons, raunchy proto-rap and comedy skits, New Orleans Praise, bootleg Bob Dylan, square dance music, Alan Lomax field recordings, blues, bird songs, and American Indian chants. In the book boxes, journals such as African Arts, American Bee Journal, Journal of the American Society of Psychical Research, Biotechnology, Oral History, Blake Studies, Ancient Indian Traditions and Mythology, Nature, and Howard the Duck. I can't open any more of these boxes, which I didn't do. I have to stop it. I feel as if I'm entering Jorge Luis Borges' Library of Babel, a universe of books and records, or maybe a labyrinth of paper and vinyl, as there's no order and their contents random and seemingly meaningless. The temptation is to read and listen to every one of them in hopes of finding the meaning behind Harry, the reader, and the listener. But then I might never be able to write the book. And worse, maybe the book is already written and it's in there. How did I get here?

0: John Zwett, reading from his biography, Cosmic Scholar, The Life and Times of Harry Smith. Harry Smith, who passed away in 1991 at age 68, said, "I'm glad to see that my dreams came true. I saw America changed through music." Thanks to our colleagues in the School of Liberal Arts at Tulane University and to the National Endowment for the Arts, the New Orleans Tourism and Culture Fund, and Jim Hart in Chicago, we appreciate the help of Greg Adams, Cecilia Peterson, Dave Walker, and Jeff Place at the Smithsonian's Ralph Rinsler Folklife Archive and Smithsonian Folkways Recordings. 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